0: on a defender, that being Flores. He'll cut it inside to Haroui Tanaita. Tanaita with a long pass to Romato Pierre-Louis. Louis is chasing this down, settling it. Inside, outside. Pierre-Louis cuts back again. Finds Pahomov. Pahomov will let it rip from outside the box. This one is blocked. Pahomov still chasing this ball down. Alvaro Alvarez now with possession. He'll swing it out to Haroui Tanaita. Tanaita from outside the box, cutting inside. Long cross to the other side of the box. Adam McGoran chasing this one down. He'll boot it to the turf, and instead of keeping that ball in play, he'll effectively end Marshall's offensive chance there. And with 9 minutes and 15 seconds on the clock, it will be yet another goal kick for the visiting Eagles. And check this out. We've got a couple of substitutions now coming in for Marshall. Make it Imre Hermansson, number 15, Salon Klauber, and 13, Joshua Nugent, checking into the game. Matthew, you pointed out Nugent earlier today. We noted he did not make the starting lineup today. He has appeared in every single match, but has effectively been used as a rotational piece later in the match to try and kickstart the offense.
1: Well, and when you think about it, you get fresh legs out there kind of towards the end of the first half. Some of these Georgia State defenders are absolutely exhausted, and he can just run right through them if he wants.
0: Ezra Amadi-Amina couldn't keep that ball in play, and so it will be a throw-in for Marshall deep in Georgia Southern territory. To be taken in is Imre Hermansson. He just checked in, a product out of Norway, making his 8th appearance this season. Long pass, or I guess throw-in, I should say, towards the Georgia Southern box, but it will quickly go back out of bounds, and another throw to come from Hermansson.
1: Go back to that attack earlier that ended with Ngoren booting it out for a goal kick. You know who made that possible? The man between the sticks back there, Horrocks. And goalkeeper distribution is something that's so underrated in the game of soccer, but it's absolutely crucial.
0: Smart play from Julian Sahare to boot it off a Marshall defender, or excuse me, a Marshall forward, and now it will be a throw-in for the Georgia Southern Eagles. And I guess it's not a throw-in. They're going to call it a foul, because when I saw the goalkeeper running towards the sideline, I was like, there's no way you're going to have your goalkeeper throw this in, right? Either way, it will essentially just be a goal kick at that effect, and quickly going back out of bounds on Marshall's near side of the field, a throw-in to come from the home side.
1: Ethan, the call on the field is offsides on that last play. The flag did go up.
0: That's what it was. I didn't see the flag. Thank you for pointing that out.
1: It was hard to see from my perspective, but I guess Ngoren was just, or rather, Nugent was just a little too deep right there.
0: Ball,
1: and that does come back to bite Marshall.
0: Ball intercepted quickly by Nugent. Now Nugent's got a lot of space on the near sideline and a teammate in Carvalho. Nugent falls to the ground, and it will be a foul against Amadi-Amina. Unless this foul is being called from behind the play, the Georgia Southern defenders can't believe what the officials are telling them right now. Even Alvaro Alvarez is trying to plead his case for Marshall's sake. And it will be just a quick, harmless free kick for Marshall, who's looking to go quick.
1: Really sure what happened there. I guess the referee tried to play advantage, but there was none there, and so he called it back.
0: Long pass looking in Tengil Orison's way, and Orison will take possession and kick it off the foot of Luka Lucic out of bounds. Throw in to come from Barolegi. Barolegi will actually elect to give the throw-in duties back to Julian Sahara. And so, with 5 minutes and 40 seconds, a throw-in to come for the Georgia Southern Eagles. Near sideline, I would say about halfway through Marshall territory, throw-in towards the box and quickly kicked out. Vince Steele with possession at the midway line, scoots it over to Moody. Now Moody the other way, approaching the far side of the field. Make that Flores. cutting inside, and two Marshall defenders cut that down quickly, making it Ngoron and I believe Alves. Now a long pass going the other way. Carvalho, nice touch! Super ball to Imre Hermansson. Hermansson has a lot of space if he can find it. Instead, he'll swing it back to Carvalho. What a cheeky touch from the product out of Rio de Janeiro. I'll tell you this, Matthew. This has been one of their better passing performances this season that I've watched. They're really moving the ball well tonight. The herd, that is.
1: The only issue that I have with the passing is that every now and then, as you just saw right there, as that ball goes over Adam Gorin's head and Maxim is going to come out to claim it, is that their passing in the final attacking third has just not quite been what they need it to be. Think about how many chances they could have generated if their short balls and even longer through balls like that just would have found their target.
0: So if you're Chris Grassi, how do you clean that last final third up and figure out a way to get this home side more goals?
1: I think really you got to just tell your team to chill out a little bit, because that's what it is. It's that panic.
0: Physical play yet again, and Thiago Apolinario is almost certainly not walking away unscathed here. That young man pulled Julian Sahara to the turf, and Matthew, if I have to be honest, it looks like a match of wrestling rather than soccer at that point.
1: Yeah, it looked more like he was trying to bring him to the ground after he just made a 40-yard catch in the Joan rather than out here on Hoops Family Field.
0: It's not Saturday night quite yet, guys.
1: Speaking of Saturday night, big matchup tomorrow, Sun Belt clash between the Marshall Thundering Herd and the Coastal Carolina Chanticleers.
0: Oh, yeah, you won't want to miss that. We'll, of course, have coverage for that match right here on the Cutting Edge Sports Radio Network. I believe it'll be Owen James making his color commentary football debut. He's our producer tonight, so excited for him. Want to give him a shout out. Also, if you haven't already, make sure you check out our social media updates tonight on X at WMUL_sports. That has been taken care of wonderfully so by the one and only FM88 Sports Owen James, who's been doing a phenomenal job keeping this broadcast running smoothly tonight. And Matthew, you've been doing a great job this first half as your debut as a color commentator. I've been thoroughly impressed, not just with the results on the field, but also up here in the booth. We're having a lot of fun tonight.
1: You see that move right there?
0: Yeah.
1: A little back heel action from Carvalho.
0: Now coming the other way, Adam Ngoron will flick a ball up to himself. Again, there's just some instances tonight that we've seen these Marshall players incorporate a little bit of skill into the ball movement, and man, it is so fun to watch. There's a reason they call it the beautiful game, Matthew, and it's for reasons like that. Long pass looking in Hermanson's way. He'll cross it over to a teammate. He was trying to find Gabriel Stevanato, but the pass was just a bit too heavy. Coming back upfield, Luka Lucic, and trying to find Nugent in the middle, but instead, coming down the other way, it will be Korfitzen. He's got two Marshall defenders close on him. He'll cut inside, past Thiago Palinero. Still on the ball is Korfitzen. Had a through ball opportunity. Instead, he'll swing it back to Flores. Flores swings it back down to Soher. Soher now to midfield, and I believe that is Toby Neville. It is. Crossing midfield, up the other sideline, and pressed closely by Adam Ngoron. Now back to Tengel Orison. It was the far sideline that sparked the first goal-scoring chance for Georgia Southern earlier tonight. Do you think that's a part of the area of the field that the Eagles are going to want to attack a little bit more or be more conscious of in the second half?
1: I think so, absolutely, especially whenever you consider just how picture-perfect the ball from Barker was earlier. Pickley did a great job with the finish, but the main player on that goal was no doubt Barker with that beautiful ball in. But I want to talk about this sideline over here, number 8, Sahar. We saw earlier on that throw-in that he basically converted it into a corner kick, and we cannot overstate how valuable it is just to have a 5-tool guy like that who's able to turn a little tap out of bounds into a real goal-scoring chance.
0: Absolutely. Here come the Eagles moving the ball well. That's a nice pass from Barilegi and a long shot from well outside the box. I believe that came off the foot of either Alan Flores or Finn Steele, either way, it is an errant shot that will sail out of bounds, and with 40 seconds left, Alan Horrocks will line up for another goal kick. Quick stat summary for you as this first half is getting ready to wrap up. Shots are 7-2 in favor of the home side. Marshall has 3 shots on goal. The Eagles only have 1, but it's one that they made matter as it did hit the back of the net. Only 1 keeper has been credited with a save thus far, that being Luka Maxim, and I believe that was the shot they saved on Adam Ngoron from close proximity. Here's one last chance for the Eagles in a close cross. Flores from outside the box. Shot put up in the air, and the Eagles are unable to capitalize with some late second half momentum. Boy, I'll tell you, when I saw that cross come through, I thought, oh goodness, this could be the second one. Instead, it will be Marshall, who I will say escapes to the second half with a 1-0 or a 2-1 lead, a narrow 1-goal lead after an action-packed first half. Again, to round out the stats summary, there have been a total of 9 fouls called tonight, 5 against the visiting Eagles, 4 against Marshall. Both teams have earned a corner, and Marshall has been caught offsides twice. Now, on top of that, we've seen a total of, 5 yellow cards, 3 against Georgia Southern, 1 against Joe Connor, another one against going Paul Moody, and then, of course, the third being against the head coach for dissent. Marshall, of course, has picked up 2 yellows itself, that being against Alvaro Alvarez and Tiago Apolinario, both for unsporting. Matthew, we'll have plenty of time to go over our thoughts for this second half. Real quick, I want to get your initial reaction.
1: My initial reaction is just that both teams have a little bit to clean up in the attacking third. Already been an exciting 3-goal match, but it could just be that much more if they wouldn't freak out in that final third and would just stay calm and collected, make the short pass, take the shot, and test the goalkeeper. We've only had a few shots on goal in this game, and both teams are going to amp it up in the second half. I don't think it's a matter of if, I think it's a matter of when they make that second half click.
0: Absolutely. Well, we've got plenty of action to go over when we return, but for now, we will step aside. 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
3: G'day, mates. My name is Dango Mick, and I've come all the way from Australia in search of a creature that's spelled W-M-U-L. I guess it's a woman. It's known only to exist on the Marshall campus, and its bite has been known to induce a dependency on a wide variety of music that only it can supply.
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0: Welcome back inside Hoops Family Field as we continue the halftime show. between the Marshall Thundering Herd and the visiting Georgia Southern Eagles. Again, this has been a fun one today. It's Ethan Beltier, Matthew Coyle on the call with Owen James back in the 3rd Avenue Studios running both the production and the social media updates tonight. Glad you could join us for the Sun Belt Conference slate as these two teams come into tonight with something to prove. Marshall, of course, we talked in the first half, or I guess the pregame show, Matthew. Marshall coming off of a tough 4-0 loss. Do you think this has been a good response thus far?
1: Well, they're coming off of a 4-0 loss, but if you're watching this game tonight, you sure wouldn't know it. They've been clicking. They've been clicking on all cylinders, from the defensive passing all the way up to the front.
0: Absolutely. A quick scoring summary for you right now. In the 10th minute, our scoring got started courtesy of Nikita Pahomov, his second goal of the season. It was a screamer of a shot, 18 yards outside the box, assisted by Romano Pierre-Louis. It was then Georgia Southern who was able to equalize off of a, I would say, a very timely intercept and a pass from in front of Alan Horrocks. It was a nice back heel kick off the foot of Mitch Pixley. That's his second goal of the season, and that's what got us level. That was in the 24th minute. Then just 5 minutes later, in the 29th minute, Haruhi Taneda made an interception of his own. And, I mean, Matthew, that's about as free as they come. I know you seemed pretty upset towards Georgia Southern's defense there. Can you just, again, explain how big of a or crucial of a mistake that is on defense and why?
1: You're told forever that you cannot play the ball in the middle of the field whenever you're just right there outside of your 18-yard box. When you do it, you are inviting danger. And you saw it right there. Because if you're passing in the middle of the field, on the other side of the field, and you give the ball away, oh, so what? You just turn over possession. If you're right in front of your penalty box and they get possession, one-on-one with the keeper, man, he's just hoping that he can get a hand of the ball.
0: Absolutely, and actually, I kind of want to continue talking about these keepers, as you highlighted both of them coming into tonight as your players to keep an ear out for. How has that has that played out the way that you thought it might so far?
1: I would honestly say that it has, given that both teams have scored a goal. I said that they would be the players to watch because the result of the game is going to come down to them, and that has absolutely been true. Horrocks, despite not making a single save yet, has had excellent distribution and has had several touches on the ball. Sometimes the hardest thing to do as a keeper is come out into a crowded box and collect a cross, but we've seen him do that a time or two tonight. And Maxim's actually been pretty solid between the sticks. The two goals that he got scored on, not really anything you can do about that. The first one was just a screamer, and the second one was your defender's fault. And the one save that Maxim does have up to this point is not an easy one to make. He came out and closed down a lot of space against Adam and Goran and completely shut him down.
0: Absolutely. Adam and Goran had a phenomenal opportunity to make the score 3-1 in favor of the Herd, and it was Maxim who, as you credit to you, just took away the angle. I mean, that was a phenomenal phenomenal job calling that out from you, and a phenomenal job, of course, from Maxim to get in front of that ball. We noted this earlier, and I want to bring it up again because I find it so fascinating. The Georgia Southern Eagles have had a rotation of keepers this season, alternating between Luca Maxim and Nico Aristizol. And, of course, I'm not sure how this match would have played out had the other keeper started, but I think so far, Maxim has done everything he's needed to do to keep his team in it. I want to revisit your keys to the game. Now that you've seen the first half, Matthew, what are now your keys to the second half? Let's start with Marshall holding on to that 2-1 lead. How do they finish with 3 points tonight?
1: The keys to the second half is honestly just to have more form defensively. I'm not saying to go back there and park the bus, sit all 11 guys back there, but I am saying that maybe you drop back just a little bit, you make sure that your passing stays calm, and your defensive third, and do not turn the ball over in front of the net.
0: And then on the other side, what does Georgia Southern have to do to find either another equalizer or potentially two more goals and potentially a win?
1: In the game of soccer, if you have one half to score one goal, there's plenty of time to work, but there's no time to waste. They have to come out in this second half ready to score, because it could happen in the blink of an eye. And if they let it get too far too quick, they're not going to get back in this ball game.
0: Absolutely, Matthew. Well, we are going to take a quick step aside. The next voice you will hear will be that of Owen James, our producer tonight. And so he'll take over and give us the halftime scoreboard update. Don't go anywhere. We've got a second half packed full of action coming up here on the Cutting Edge Sports Radio Network.
4: One quick question. Have you ever gone to work or school like this?
11: Mr. Anderson, you're 10 minutes late.
12: Whatever, Mr. Anderson, you're late, man.
4: You haven't? Well, you might as well have if you've shown up like this.
11: Mr. Anderson, you're 10 minutes late.
12: Oh, sorry, sir. I didn't get much sleep last night.
11: Well, don't let it happen again.
4: 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It can also lead to depression, anxiety, diabetes, even death. Catching a few extra winks at night might not be simple, but it's one of many steps to a healthy life.
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1: Live from the 3rd Avenue Studios, I am Owen James, your producer and live tweeter for today's contest, here with your halftime scoreboard update. Besides tonight's very exciting game between Marshall and Georgia Southern, elsewhere in the Sun Belt Conference, we have number 15 West Virginia currently down 2-1 against Old Dominion. Scoring for that contest got started by West Virginia's Aurelian Cormier, but not long after, ODU's Noah Dietze tied it up at about 31 minutes. Now in the second half, 52 minutes, O2B Song gave ODU and the Monarchs the lead with a clutch goal. We'll just have to see if number 15 West Virginia can bring it back and stay high up in the U.S. soccer coaches' rankings. Next, the only other contest in the Sun Belt is about to come to an end at 89 minutes gone. Coastal Carolina currently leads UCF 2-1. UCF, of course, defeated Marshall on Saturday 4-0. So Coastal may be hoping to get some revenge for the Herd. All the scoring for the contest took place in the second half, getting started very quickly with an unassisted goal from Sammy Murphy at 46 minutes. Then Drew Hansen scored a pair of goals to give his Knights the lead, scoring once at the 67th minute and again at the 76th minute. Now in the top 25, we have a few other games going on nationally. The only top 25 matchup that we have is number 7 Maryland taking on number 19 Michigan State. The first half of that contest is about to come to an end, currently tied up at one goal apiece. Next, number 2 Indiana is laying down the hurt to Hanover, currently leading 6-0, about to enter half, so we will just have to see how many more they can score. And finally, rounding out top 25 games for tonight, number 10 Pittsburgh is currently in the 60th minute against Virginia Tech. The game is still scoreless. So once again,
16: I've been Owen James, the producer and live tweeter for today's contest. I'll check back in at the end of the game, touch back up on some of these scores that we mentioned just now, but for now, the next voice you will hear is going to be Ethan Peltier and Matthew Coyle back at Hoops Family Field to conclude this coverage of Marshall Soccer, currently up 2-1 against the Georgia Southern Eagles. 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
3: 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The second half begins now.
4: Welcome back to Hoops Family Field here in lovely Huntington, West Virginia, where we've got a Sun Belt Conference clash between the Marshall Thundering Herd and the Georgia Southern Eagles. After one half, the score stands at Marshall 2, Georgia Southern 1. My name is Matthew Coyle. I'm your color analyst alongside Ethan Peltier, your play-by-play voice.
5: Yeah, we just heard a phenomenal halftime scoreboard update from our producer and live social media updater tonight, that being FM 88 Sports, Owen James. Thank you tremendously for taking the time out of your Friday afternoon to keep this broadcast running smoothly. Thank you to you, Matthew, for being here tonight, having a wonderful first half call. And here's the best part. We're not done yet. We got a second half of action that is getting ready to go underway. Marshall will start with possession in the second half, and it will be Joshua Nugent, who checked in late into the first half, who will take the first touch. Matthew, we saw an action-packed first half that featured three goals. First from Nikita Pahomov, then from Mitch Pixley of the Eagles, and then finally Harui Taneda, which gives us our current score sitting at 2-1. It's been a great showing here for the fans at Hoops Family Field as well. And we are now officially underway in the second half of action. And I don't want to sound hyperbolic here, Matthew, but as far as that first half went for Marshall, you have to think this is a must-win game in the second, considering just how it all played out and how this team really needs to pick up three big points today.
4: If you give it away right here, not only is that just not very good for morale, you're leading a game in the second half and then you go on to lose it, but also if you lose those 3 points and you fall to 1-2-1 on the young conference season, then that can be really hard to dig yourself out of.
5: On the other end, for the visiting Eagles, who came into tonight atop the Sun Belt Conference standings, surely it would be disappointing to not be able to pick up a single point. In fact, in its most recent matchups, its three most recent matchups, this Georgia Southern Eagles squad has taken on two top 25 teams. And get this, Matthew, it's won a game against a top 25 team, that being 15th-ranked ODU, and it tied most recently against Clemson, which was ranked number 5. But Matthew, I'd argue that the Eagles should have won that game after being up 2-0 with 10 minutes left.
4: Yeah, they definitely played the better game of soccer. It just sometimes the ball rolls the other way in the end, and they'll definitely be disappointed if they're not able to come away with this one, but they'll be all right. They've already got several wins in the Sun Belt Conference, and I don't think that they'll miss much of a beat, even if they lose this game.
5: Alan Horrocks will line up for a goal kick after a couple of Eagles try to get an offensive attack rolling. So far, this second half, the ball has remained in Marshall's territory. Of course, only 2 minutes have passed. But the Eagles are likely to be pressing the issue here, looking for that equalizer. Josh Nugent will get a touch on the ball, but the officials will say that it went off an Eagle, and it will be a throw-in to come. On the opposite side of the field, I believe that is Thiago Apolinario to take this. He's eyeing the middle of the field, and then opts to go up the sideline towards Romano Pierre-Lewis, and quickly will be ushered the other way for a throw-in in favor of the Eagles. Staying on this ball, and a long switch pass to the opposite side of the field. Coming in hard is Finn Steele. He'll elect to cut inside to Harry Dale, and then eventually back to Amada Amina at midfield. Coming up the other way, and then eventually pressed back towards its own half of the field. Ball eventually found itself onto the foot of Owen Barker, and Barker was able to kickstart that first the only goal for Georgia Southern. It's a nice intercept that he got on the far sideline. If you think of it this way, this is now effective. The near sideline becomes the far sideline as the field switches, or the teams flip sides of the field. He will be a player to keep an ear out, or excuse me, an eye out for us, especially since he's right in front of us. Ball intercepted. Make that David Cho. He'll get it to a teammate, that being Sevenato. Sevenato crosses, looking for Mato Pierre-Louis. Louis settling down. No, that make that Jao Roberto. Roberto rips a shot, but it's blocked. Now back to Cho. Cho will cut outside, looking for a teammate. He finds... make that Lucic. Chip in towards the box. Excuse me, that was not Lucic. That was Guimarães. And Pixley, the goal scorer for the Eagles, will attempt to get this out of his own end and is able to get it all the way up to Charlie Votel.
4: And Chris Grassi, watching that one back on film, is going to drive him absolutely crazy because Carvalho just played one across the box way too hard. You got to keep that one simple right there. I understand what he was trying to do. He was trying to play it fast enough that no Georgia Southern defender would be able to get to it. But then he impacted his own man's ability to trap it and collect it.
5: So I want to correct myself from earlier. Romano Pierre-Louis isn't even on the field, as far as I can tell. That is Jao Roberto, who has taken his place on the far sideline. And in fact, it's Jao Roberto making a play on the ball now. He's coming down the far sideline, looks to cut inside. Instead, he'll cut outside. Nice pass, and scooped up last second by Luka Maxim. Jeez, Marshall was just one touch away from having a wide-open look at net. Heads-up play from the freshman out of Celebration, Florida, right there.
4: Well, and there it is right there, goalkeeping of the highest order, but also of the bravest order. It takes a lot for a man like Maxim to throw himself out there in front of an attacker that wants nothing more than to kick the ball, because he ended up just getting kicked in the forehead, but he comes away with a great scoop right there.
5: David Cho will pick up a quick foul after he was trying to win possession back from, I believe that was Paul Moody. No, excuse me, that was Finn Steele. So no booking, but the product out of South Korea will lose possession. And now yet another foul. This time it's going to go against Thiago Apolinario. And after all of the yellow cards we saw issued towards the end of the second half, Matthew, Marshall's going to want to be a little bit more cautious with how it plays passes like that.
4: Absolutely. And well, you're probably about to see a booking right here with a Marshall player kneeling down right there where they're trying to set the ball down, acting like he's tying his shoe. And he acted like he was going to go to tie the other shoe, but he will back away instead. No booking there. But that foul that ended up giving away this free kick, that's not one you ever want to see a booking for, because I do believe it was incidental. Definitely still a foul, but there was no malice on it.
5: And it does put the ball in a unique situation. Ball is placed right at about the middle of the field, not too far out. It will be put towards the box. That was Owen Barker. But unfortunately for the away side, Marshall does a great job of limiting any passing opportunities. Great slide tackle to keep possession alive from Harry Dale. But now Marshall coming down the other way. Here is Jao Roberto with a lot of space. Getting inside Georgia Southern's box. He finds a pass to Joshua Nugent. And Nugent gets taken down. The Marshall fans can't believe it. Ball still alive. And Emer Hermanson rips an ill-advised shot that dribbles out of bounds. Fortunately, it will result in a corner for Marshall. But now that's a couple of opportunities that Marshall has had deep in Georgia Southern territory. And I don't know if these are the exact words you use, but hey, you got to calm down.
4: Definitely got to calm down here. And I would be really, yep, and here we go. We're going to review that one and see if we can get a penalty kick inside the box for the Thundering Herd. Marshall did not like another player was taken down in the box, and now the referee is going to come have a word with Chris Grassi, and he's going to go over to the screen.
5: A potentially game-changing call to come. It was Jao Roberto and Joshua Nugent trying to play tag deep in Georgia Southern territory, right in front of the goalkeeper, Luka Maxim. And Marshall is trying to argue that Joshua Nugent was taken down from behind. I'm looking at the replay now. As the ball comes into the box, we see the crossover from Nugent, and right now they're looking at number 10, Joe O'Connor. From my vantage point, I'll speak honestly, I don't know that there's enough there to call a foul. It is going to be a quick review, which in my opinion is going to, it will result in a corner. So yeah, I think that's the right call, Matthew. It happened really quickly, and I know Marshall is trying to earn a call there, but Josh, it's not like Nugent was pulled down or anything. I think he just felt a little bit of contact on his back leg and decided, hey, I try and earn a foul here.
4: And that's huge for Georgia Southern, if you think about it, because...
5: Catch a break, yeah.
4: You know, 3-1 is a lot different than 2-1 in the grand scheme of things. And Chris Grassy probably didn't think that was a foul. He was probably just listening to his players more so. And that's what a good coach does, to be honest. You got to listen to your players. You got to trust your players. And then your players will trust you back.
5: And if nothing else, it buys your team a short break to catch their breath. Marshall to set up with another corner kick. This to be taken by Alvarez towards the Marshall box and batted down, but not settled, was Maxim. It almost looked like a volleyball spike. And fortunately for Maxim, he's able to usher it out of danger for now, at least. But another cross comes in, now taken out by Julian Sahar, but eventually cut off by Guimarães.
4: Listen, that's the only play tonight so far that you can fault Maxim for. He went up with two hands, did not try to catch the ball, and more so patted it out. In that situation, if you're not going to be able to get both hands to it and catch it, you got to go up with your fists and make sure that nobody else in the box is going to be able to get to it. But instead, he put it right back in the danger zone, and he just got lucky that no one from Marshall was there to collect the trash.
5: From my vantage point, Matthew, it looked like he had almost put it back on towards his own goal again. But fortunately for the away side, he was able to get it out of danger's way. Guimarães looking to make a cross. Nice little nutmeg against a Georgia Southern defender, but unable to finish the play as he runs over. I believe that is Finn Steele, out of Essex, England. I'm sorry?
4: You just knew that foul was coming. Whenever a player loses possession down there near the touchline, you just know that the foul is coming whenever that player's coming back down the field. It's not a foul that anybody wants to see, not a good foul, but it's just something that happens in the game of soccer.
5: 2-1 the score in favor of the home side. 37 minutes, just over 37 minutes remains in the second half of play. Luka Maxim from his own goalie's box, headed out of play by Cho. Now coming up, Barker from the Eagles.
4: Oh.
5: Pahomov will boot a ball out of bounds, and that was right towards the Georgia Southern coaching staff. Make that Lee Squires, James Smith, Clayton Zellin, and Sean Bohan, who almost took an untimely ball to the face.
4: And that wasn't a little tap either. That would have been a rocket. You would have been seeing double for the next 5 minutes if that one made contact with you.
5: Possible concussion protocol right there. I mean, I don't want to joke about that, but man, that would have been a nasty lick to take. Fortunately, Pahomov is able to direct his shot, pass, clearance, whatever you want to call it, just barely out of the direction of one of the coaches down there. My goodness. Well, as we try to settle back in after all the chaos that has ensued here at Hoops Family Field, it will be Marshall giving away possession at midfield. Amata Amina, clever, but unable to get it past three players. Instead, it will be Nikita Pahomov. Long pass from Pahomov, looking for Guimarães. Can he get across here? He can, but is there a Marshall player in the area? Joshua Nugent can't get on it. Ball still loose. Nugent trying to track it down. He's taken from behind. Or at least he falls to the turf, and it will be Joe Alves who picks up. Yeah, that's a pretty clear foul. As the ball was in the air, he took a Georgia Southern player from behind, and again, I would be absolutely shocked if this isn't a booking.
4: Let's go back for a second and talk about down there in the box when Toby Neville came away with an absolutely inch-perfect slide tackle to keep the ball away from any Marshall players right there. And in a dangerous area, you got to give that man props for what he just did.
5: Absolutely. A potential game-saving play defensively from Toby Neville. We've heard his name a couple times tonight. In case you haven't heard it already, he has yet to substitute off the pitch this entire season. Charlie Votel is now the subject of every boo from the Marshall Thundering Herd fans here in attendance. The fans did not like that Votel hit the turf, but if I'm being honest, he took a pretty nasty hit.
4: And let's talk about the fans for a second. It's fall break here in Huntington, and I wasn't expecting this kind of crowd tonight, but I don't know if you guys can hear it, but these fans are here in force tonight. Ever since Chris Grassy's tenure, soccer in Huntington has just hit different, and you can tell that just by coming to one of the games. And if you haven't been, you got to make a trip to Hoops Family Field.
5: Oh, you're missing out if you haven't. This is certainly an electric atmosphere here at Hoops Family Field, and it's no surprise why the Herd does so well at home, which is why earlier in the season that 2-1 loss here to Utah Valley was so surprising to so many Herd fans. But that seemingly was so long ago, the Marshall Thundering Herd has a chance to redeem itself here. Cross into the box, looking for, that was Nugent.
4: Nugent just got a few steps ahead of that ball right there. Nothing he could do. Sometimes your winger and your striker are just a little bit off the book of each other, and it ends up going wayward.
5: 33-38 to go in the second half. Marshall holding on to a narrow one-goal advantage. We haven't seen any scoring in the second half. A couple of close opportunities. So far, Georgia Southern has to find a way to generate some more offense. That was an attempt there, trying to find Owen Barker on the near sideline. It will result in a throw-in, quickly taken by Finn Steele. And looks like Finn's going to get a second crack at it. Actually, no, he's going to relinquish those duties to Tengil Orson. Orson to take the throw-in deep in Marshall territory. Want to remind y'all that tonight is senior night. There are a handful of Herd players that have been featured. We'll talk more about them later. This time it's a long chip-in pass off the right foot of Finn Steele and could not find a recipient in the area. So now another goal kick for Marshall. And this is the type of, if this is the type of play that the second half is going to feature, I think Marshall is going to be content with that.
4: Yeah, absolutely. It's still very early in the second half, but as you kind of get deeper and Georgia Southern starts to get a little bit more desperate, Horrocks is going to have to be ready for a lot more shots outside of the box, similar to what Pomohov delivered there in the first half for the first goal of the contest. But for now, you're okay to take the foot off the gas, rest a little bit, and just kind of coast towards the finish line. Can't get too relaxed, though, because that's when you do something silly.
5: Georgia Southern's back line is content to pass it around for a little bit. Now is Toby Neville, Amada Amina for sideline, and a pass that's intercepted, and now coming the other way. João Roberto. Now Palmov, middle of the field, swings it back outside, settling it. And again, another reset pass. They get David Cho this time. Palmov, middle of the field, press from behind, and that's Owen Barker who wins possession back. Coming down the other way, it's Pixley. Far side pass to Owen Barker. Barker approaching the box and unable to get past the Marshall defender. What a stand-up play. Luka Lucic

0: right leg.
1: And here comes Adam Ngoren back into the game alongside Pierre Luis.
0: So we'll keep an eye on who those two replace. It looks like it's going to be Francisco Jimenez and Imre Ermanson. So short appearances for those two. We'll have to keep an eye on whether or not they'll return. NCAA rules did change recently, which have allowed players to return to a half. Which, before, Matthew, if you had checked out, you were done. You weren't able to check back in for the rest of the half. So, what do you make of that kind of rule? Do you think that's something that's good for these teams to give these players more opportunities to get into the game?
1: The old rules more so mimicked the professional leagues, in which you have a very small amount of substitutions, and once those subs are made, they're made. You can't go back. Mm-hmm. I think that it definitely helps the game to be able to bring those players back in, especially when you're at the college level, and what you're trying to do is really get these kids reps so they can go to the next level. So I do think that's a good change, allowing those players back in and kind of giving everybody a chance to have the hot hand and touch the ball.
0: Under 29 minutes to go in the second half. Ball is still up for grabs in the middle of the field. Adam Goron, who just checked on, will fight for it and is able to win possession back briefly. Pahomov will play catch with a teammate. And now coming down quickly, David Cho, hair on fire. Joshua Nugent rips a shot, and he finds pay dirt. Marshall will extend its lead. Joshua Nugent, the point leader, adds to his total, his fifth goal of the season. And Marshall is now up 3-1. How about that?
1: I think this one may come back to review here in a second. The Georgia Southern players and coaches are trying to argue that it was offsides. I don't know about that, but all I know is that was an incredible finish right there. Just slots it in the corner. Not much that Maxim could do about that. And now if you're the Herd out to a 3-1 lead, can't really see yourself giving this one away unless you do something really sloppy.
0: Well, as my colored commentator pointed out, we are going to ensure that this is a legal goal. It was Joshua Nugent who ripped a shot from inside Georgia Southern's box. Now the question is, was he onside?
1: David Cho's pass may have just led him into an offside position, but for now anyways, the goal is going to stand, and we will see if our referee wants to come have a look. I almost think in this situation you have to.
0: Well, look at this, Matthew. We've got a Georgia Southern player who's on the turf, who's holding his knee. This is a time-buying strategy, is it not?
1: It definitely is, and right there you see it. He calls for a review. And it looks like he's going to come over to the screen, and we're going to, well, he's going to check on the player first.
0: So Finn Steele is on the turf. Funnily enough, being stretched out by a Marshall player, that being Nikita Pahomov. So
1: that's what you want to see, good sportsmanship right there. And here we go to the screen. And we have a fan holding up a yellow card.
0: That is
1: right
0: hilarious.
1: Here, and I love that.
0: Oh, my God. And now a red card. Matthew, someone take a picture of this. That's hilarious.
1: Granted that the coach of Georgia State, Squires, already does have a yellow card. The red card does seem a little bit more appropriate. But in this situation, I don't think so. He's just pleading his case to the referee, and we're going to see what the call ends up being here on the review.
0: So, again, we've got the replay center that's right up here to our left, Matthew, and we're just trying to make sense. It's going to be when the ball was passed. So as I'm looking at this rush, as Marshall comes into the box, it's Joshua Nugent who does have a step, but he is not past the last defender. Now, that pass hasn't been ripped off yet. I'm still waiting. I'm waiting. Nugent is onside, onside, onside, and right there.
1: Oof. I'm not going to lie to you. From the naked eye, I would have called him offside.
0: That,
1: granted, I am up here about 300 yards away from the field, but I would have immediately called that offside from where I'm currently standing.
0: That last look I got, I think this is coming back. Here comes the official decision. We have no goal. So as we thought might happen, a Marshall player was

0: caught offside, it was Joshua Nugent, who we thought was the goal scorer, but just barely offside. And that has to be a little bit frustrating for the home side. But the good news is, if you're Marshall, it's not like that was the goal to give you a lead. It was just an insurance goal.
1: Of course, if you're Marshall, you would have loved to have it, but at the same time, it's okay. You know, you just got to keep yourself collected. Don't let it get to your head. Don't let your tempers flare. That's one of the main things I would argue.
0: So Maxim will catch a huge break, and he'll take this ball from out of his own end. 28 minutes and 15 seconds to go in the second half. Marshall's lead, I should say, will sit at 2-1. We thought for a moment that that lead may have been extended to 3-1. Now a long pass up in the air looking for Adam Ngoron. And excuse me, no, that's Joshua Nugent. Now Adam Ngoron is on the ball, but quickly a foul was called as Tengil Orison hit the turf. And now yellow. A yellow card against Marshall. It will be João Roberto who picks up a yellow.
1: I didn't really see the foul, Ethan, I'm not going to lie. I was looking more so downfield, so I can't really say if I think it was warranted or not.
0: Well, to be fair, Matthew, there have been a handful of calls tonight that we've said, oh, yeah, that certainly deserves a booking, and have seen no booking, and then vice versa, oh, that shouldn't deserve a booking, and it is. So, Georgia Southern deep in Marshall territory. Barrow-Gilley. Cross into Marshall's box, still up for grabs. Chasing it down is David Cho from outside his box. Pixley in pursuit. He'll get it to João Roberto. And now back down to Luka Lucic. Lucic has Romato Pierre-Louis wide open on the near sideline. Instead, it will be Stevanato who swings it back down to Joe Alves. Now Romato Pierre-Louis, who just an errant touch. It looks like he might have tried to direct that off of the leg of Finn Steele. But instead, it will be a throw-in for Steele.
1: And back here, Luka Lukic, whenever he's back there in the box and he does that little turn instead of clearing the ball out, I can tell you what Chris Grassy was saying. He was saying, no, no, no, okay, okay. Whenever he did that little turn, I know as a coach you're a little scared, but Lukic had the skill to get away with one there.
0: Emil Korfitsen trying to find a cross, and it will go off of Romato Pierre-Louis for a throw-in. We've seen Georgia Southern get a couple of offensive chances off of these throw-ins deep in Marshall territory. This time it's Julian Sahair. I mean, at this point, if you're Georgia Southern, why not just throw it towards Marshall's box and see what happens? That's exactly what's going to happen here, but it's a Marshall defender who's able to boot it out. And now Romato Pierre-Louis, his offensive momentum is cut down by Finn Steele, who will just relinquish that to his keeper, Maxim.
1: One of the keys to the game tonight for Marshall so far and has helped them keep this game to one goal for Georgia Southern.
0: Pixley pass inside and I'm sorry, Matthew. That was a dangerous pass. Marshall just got it out of there. Keep your. What was your thought, though? That's the keys to the game?
1: The set-piece defense for Marshall, they have allowed absolutely nothing. A throw-in is not necessarily a set-piece, but it's a ball into the box. And whenever you think about it like that, Marshall has been absolutely excellent at just getting up there and making sure Georgia Southern cannot get to that ball.
0: A Georgia Southern Eagle will pick up a foul on the far side of the field. 25-30 remain in the game. Marshall holding on to a 2-1 lead. First it was Nikita Bahomov, then it was Mitch Pixley of the Eagles, and then finally Haruhi Taneda to give us the score that we currently sit at. Romato Pierre-Louis on the near sideline, pressed closely by two Eagles. He'll cut it inside to Stevanato. Stevanato now to Cho, middle of the field. He'll swing it back the other way to David Ngoron. Ngoron, far side. He'll cut outside, looking for a cross. Ball in the air and then headed out of play was Finn Steele, but that will result in yet another corner. Make it the third corner of the evening for Marshall.
1: Adam Ngoron shot that one, and that's a very, very low percentage shot. But I know that Maxim, back there between the sticks, was definitely sweating that one until he saw that it was completely out.
0: David Cho to take the third corner of the evening. This is set up on the near side of the field, or the near side corner, I should say. The last opportunity was nearly a goal for Marshall. What happens here? Ball bounced up in the air and now coming down the other way. If Ngoren can get in front of this ball, he can effectively shut down that chance. Now, if he misplayed that, that may have been a golden opportunity for Emil Kortfitzen. He was chasing that ball down with his hair on fire and essentially only had one man to beat, but Ngoren does his job. Polinario will take the ball from just outside his box. Finds a teammate in João Roberto. Coming down near sideline. Finds Romano Pierre-Louis. Pierre-Louis has to settle it down, but the flag will go up, so it won't matter. Georgia Southern immediately threw its arms up in the air as if to say, hey, did you not see that?
1: I think that that one was pretty obvious. I think even we could tell from the booth that he was pretty much an entire step offside.
0: 23 minutes and 20 seconds remain in this contest. Georgia Southern is going to have to ramp up its offensive intensity here sooner than later as it trails 2-1 with time dwindling away. It's been a great effort from the freshman goalkeeper, Luca Maxim. He's done everything he's had to tonight, but Marshall has had his number at least on two occasions. Battle for possession on the far sideline. Officials will say play on, and now Marshall comes down the other way. João Roberto will chase this ball, as well as Tengel Orson. Orson hits the turf, and the officials immediately blow the whistle. This is going to be a foul against Roberto, but no booking.
1: That's just not a play that you can really let go at this point in the game, especially given the implications. If he's able to run on through there, collect that ball, get an easy goal, he eliminates the defender from the equation. That's one you definitely got to blow dead as a ref.
0: Coming up, Owen Barker from midfield. Far sideline, Pixley. Mitch working on Luka Lucic and David Ngoren and is able to get past both of them. Look at that! He's still going! Eventually, gets tangled up with Luka Lucic, but the ball is still alive. And now clear to midfield. And now if Romano Pierre-Louis, or excuse me, no, that's João Roberto again. If he had an opportunity to cut in and get an opportunity going the other way, ball will remain with Georgia Southern at midfield. And Tangan Orson finds a teammate, Finn Steele.
1: How many times have we said Pixley's name tonight? Down there in a dangerous area. I mean, the kid is just incredibly quick, and right there it looked like he had the ball on a string.
0: So it actually looks like we're going to get a couple of substitutions. It will be Finn Steele and Joe O'Connor checking off, as well as Julian Sahara. We'll get you all the names of the players who checked onto the pitch for, I believe that was Sam Chapman.
1: And Mitch Pixley was having a little chin waggle with the referee right there. Nothing came of that.
0: Barrow Gilly unable to get this. I'm surprised, Matthew. We haven't heard Barrow Gilly's name a ton tonight. The freshman phenom and point leader for Georgia Southern. He hasn't been involved in any offense tonight.
1: I think there was one play back in the beginning of the first half where we said his name, but then ever since then, I don't think either one of us have said a word about him. Until right now. And the players that did check onto the pitch, Alan Flores for Julian Seher and Samuel Chapman for Joe O'Connor.
0: Free kick from Joe Alves all the way towards Romano Pierre-Louis and headed out. I'm not sure what the call was there. Romano Pierre-Louis picked up a phantom foul there, I suppose, because not sure what that was about. Instead of a ball that was loose with both teams having an equal opportunity to grab, it will be Georgia Southern coming down the other way with just over 20 minutes remaining.
1: Sometimes you'll see that where a referee is just simply too far from the play and they do what they think is right. Right there, I'm not sure that that was the play, but
0: don't get me wrong, Matthew. We've seen some Marshall players take advantage of Georgia Southern waiting for the ball to come back down from the air. Kind of like that right there as Harry Dale and who is that? I believe that's Gabriel Stevanato as they tie up there.
1: And I don't think that that one was a foul either, Ethan. I'm not going to lie to you. I think that
0: Well, it's not called a foul against Marshall, I guess.
1: That is true. It was called a foul against Georgia Southern. And I feel like the contact was kind of initiated with the hopes of gaining a foul.
0: Mata Pierre Lewis finds a man inside. It's Stevanato. Rips a shot from Joe Roberto, and that's one Roberto is going to want back because it was all power, no accuracy.
1: That one never looked to be on target. That's one that you'd like to see him kind of lean over the ball a little bit more and try to drive it rather than clear all the way through. And then you end up sending one into the back net.
0: Now under 19 minutes to go. Marshall still holds on to a narrow one-goal lead. Nikita Pahomov will pass it back to Ramato Pierre Lewis and now eventually Joe Alves. Ramato Pierre Lewis near sideline. Off the foot of Julian Sahare. Huh, I wonder if our stat broadcast wasn't correct then, because it said that Sahara checked off, but he's clearly still on. Either way, we'll be Ramato Pierre Lewis working on Sahara. Stevanato, back to Ramato. Cross towards the middle of the field. It's Tiago Apolinario now, approaching midfield. Cuts inside.
1: And now I know it's a far way out, but that's a situation where you'd like to see him take a shot and try to catch Maxim off guard. He had a wide open lane right there and instead just chose to cut back.
0: Mata Pierre Lewis, outside pass, Stevanato, cross inside. Jao Roberto hasn't shot yet, and now it's saved, but the ball is still loose, and I believe it. I'm not sure if it went off the post and out, but that initial save was not from a goalkeeper. Luca Maxim got saved by one of his fellow defensemen.
1: That was Toby Neville.
0: How about that? Sacrificing the body and keeping this game alive.
1: Toby Neville, 900 minutes on the pitch coming into this game, hasn't come off, and you see why right there as he's playing as the last man back.
0: My goodness, that honestly, up until this point, Matthew, that is the save of the match, and it's not even going to be credited towards a goalkeeper or really at all on the stat sheet. That's honestly hilarious.
1: And I'll say it, I think that that might be the play of the match so far because that keeps the Eagles completely within this game. And the amount of coordination it takes to make a play like that and get your body in front of the ball, very impressive.
0: Owen Barker is taken down from behind. He was in, or three Marshall players were in pursuit of him. Sahare will settle this towards Corfitzen. And man, we're seeing that physical play ramp up. Marshall trying desperately to rebound off of a 4-0 loss on the road and pick up three important conference points. Meanwhile, Georgia Southern looking to maintain its dominance over the Sun Belt thus far. Adam Ngoron coming inside the box and unfortunately will lose possession. About that from Nikita Pahomov to win possession back. Now David Cho we'll find Jao Roberto, but the flag immediately goes up, and with 16 minutes and 15 seconds, possession will go the other way.
1: This game is not over yet, and if you ask me personally, I don't feel like it's going to end 2-1.
0: Yeah, I mean, with the way it's playing out right now, I would be shocked if we don't see a goal here in the last 16 minutes of play. I'm honestly kind of shocked we haven't seen any in the second half.
1: I don't know who's going to score it, but I do not think that this game will end 2-1.
0: Well, we'll have to keep an eye out and see if Matthew's prediction for the rest of the, I mean, I guess both of our prediction. I don't think this is going to end up being 2-1 either. Here's a cross inside towards Marshall's box. Pixley unable to get a good look, and now Pahomov coming the other way. Jao Roberto sliding, unable to settle that down. Corfitzen loses possession, and a quick foul, much to the chagrin of the Marshall faithful here. They don't like that call. And check this out, Matthew. We're going to get a handful of substitutions for the home side. It looks like Haruhi Taneda, Paul Romberg, and Nate Thack, Joe Carvalho, who are about to check in for the home side. Each of them has, especially Haruhi Taneda, has tremendously, has produced tremendously tonight and has contributed to the current score.
1: And you go back to what I said about this game not ending 2-1. Those are three men who can all put the ball in the back of the net if the ball comes their way.
0: Gabriel Stevanato and Joshua Nugent will check off for the home side. believe we're going to get one last substitution. That's going to be Joao Roberto. So a standing ovation from the Marshall Thundering Herd fans as they pay respects to one of the seniors being recognized tonight. Joao Roberto has had a great senior night. A couple good looks on net. But it was ultimately Toby Neville who spoiled what would have been a fantastic senior night goal from Joao Roberto.
1: And now back to reality. The set piece, a place where Georgia Southern has been dangerous this season, but not tonight.
0: 15:21 on the clock. Ball stopped just outside the Marshall box, and what a daring effort that was. It was a mid-air bicycle kick by Broden Berlegia, and at this point in the game, Matthew, he's probably thinking, well, why not? I got to get something going.
1: And if that scored, we were going to be seeing that one all week long.
0: Yeah, that's SportsCenter top 10 material right there.
1: The coordination it took for him to even get his foot to the ball, much less strike it that well, that shot was not a million miles off.
0: No, I mean, going back and looking at it, it wasn't anywhere close to the net for sure, but considering the amount of technique and skill it requires to even rip that off in the first place, yeah, that is a crazy, crazy technically skilled shot.
1: I think whenever you're going for a shot like that, you're hoping.
0: Ramada Pierre-Lewis has a chance to cross inside. Maxim, not sure what to do with it. Ball is still up for grabs, and now eventually coming down the other way, Berlegi. Can he get around a Marshall defender? He can for now. He gets around two defenders, finds a teammate with plenty of space. Korfitzen, lots of moving into the box, cutting inside, gets it past the goalkeeper. Oh my goodness, you cannot make this up. Alan Horrocks unable to stop that pinball action, and Georgia Southern catches the most untimely of breaks. It's now level again here at Hoops Family Field. Oh my goodness, Matthew, what did we just watch there?
1: I don't know how long it's going to stay level, because here comes the review for a foul earlier on the play. The Thundering Herd faithful here in Huntington think that there was a little punch in the face earlier before Berlegi sent that ball in. Nonetheless, great finish, but honestly, if you're Horrocks, you have to do a little bit better. You're taught as a goalkeeper a lot of times to put that knee down so that if the ball does go through your hands, it'll come off your knee, and then you can just pick it back up. But right there, he goes down with only his hands. Ball slips right over, and it's in the back of the net. Not one you should be scored on as a keeper.
0: Now, going back to the potential foul that we're talking about, it was Berlegi who was being pressed closely by a Marshall defender. I'm not entirely sure who the defender was. I think it was Thiago Apolinario.
1: And the goal's going to stand.
0: And the goal will stand after all the review. I mean, that, Matthew, I don't want to say that it was a phenomenal effort to get the second goal for Georgia Southern, and I do not want to take that away from the Eagles here.
1: The issue,
0: but, did you think that was
1: opinion,
0: a foul in real time?
1: Yes. I thought maybe. I thought there was a little bit of selling it over the top. But at the same time, the issue was that the Marshall players on the back line stopped before the whistle to argue the foul rather than covering the backside there for Korfitzen. And then he's just kind of in one-on-one with the goalkeeper, and Horrocks is just straight-up beat right there. It was a sloppy play overall by the Thundering Herd. But let's not take anything away from Georgia Southern to tie up this game here in the late stages.
0: So it will be Emil Korfitzen, the junior product out of Copenhagen, Denmark, who scores his second goal of the season.
1: And Berlegi is not credited with the assist, which I'm not sure that I agree with.
0: I don't know that I agree with that either. Now, trying to make another dangerous play is Mitch Pixley. And perhaps now we're starting to see some of the reasons why this Georgia Southern squad came into tonight with such high expectations. Every time Marshall seems to get a step ahead, it's the Eagles clawing their way back.
1: And if you're Marshall, coming into this game, you would have accepted a tie as a victory. But now, since you've been up 2-1 all this time, you're just going to be kicking yourself thinking, man, what could have been? Every single one of these guys, when they lay down in bed tonight, if this game ends 2-2, they're going to think, what could I have done differently?
0: Well, I love that our prediction was correct, that the score did not finish with a final score of 3-1 and a daring shot from outside the box. Harry Dale. My goodness, I don't know what the reaction would have been there had that one hit the back of the net. It was a super shot.
1: You know that those eyes got so wide as he drew that leg back, but a half volley is never really something you're expected to score, and that right there is why. Just a little bit of an inaccurate shot.
0: Harvey Tsuneda and Carl Romberg settling this one down. Carl Carvalho is now in the area as well. David and Goron back to Cho. Romberg, Carvalho, and Goron still on the ball. Can he cross it inside? Crosses alive. Harui Tanaka on the ball. Rips a shot right into the chest of Luka Maxim.
1: It looks like a simple save. Let's say that. But at the same time, he had a lot of men in front of him, and that shot came in quick. Let's give some applause to Maxim for that save.
0: Absolutely. If Maxim is unable to corral that, and even if it gets loose for a moment, that surely would have been put back on net. Ball is missed by Korfitzen, the goal scorer for Georgia Southern a moment ago. So now an updated scoring summary. In the 10th minute, it was Nikita Pahomov to open us up with the first goal of the game. Georgia Southern tied the game in the 24th minute off of Mitch Pixley. Then in the 29th minute, Marshall took its lead back off of Harui Taneda's interception. And then just moments ago in the 76th minute, make it Emil Korfitzen scoring his second goal of the season to bring us back to level. 11 minutes and 20 seconds remain in this contest. And if this finish is going to be just as good as the one we saw against Fairfield a couple weeks ago, my goodness, we're in for a good one tonight.
1: You can't count the Thundering Herd out of any match until the final whistle blows. And with a 2-2 matchup here with 11 minutes left at Hoops Family Field, that is certainly the case.
0: Looks like a substitution is getting ready to come for Georgia Southern. It's Tomas Morales, product out of Uruguay. He'll await his opportunity to check in. Bertolegi trying to settle this one down as Pixley and David and Goron, Adam and Goron, both jump up in the air to try and win possession, and neither of them will come away feeling all that great about it, all things considered.
1: But one player is going to feel significantly worse, and that's the one coming away with a yellow card. And that is the Georgia Southern player in on the play, who is Pixley.
0: I'm sorry, Matthew. The ref helps him back up on his feet, and then before he lets him walk away, he lets him know, hey, this is for you.
1: And
0: it's yellow.
1: I'm not sure how much I necessarily like that caution. On a 50-50 ball right there, at this stage in the game, I understand why he issued the caution, but at the same time, I don't know that I care for it all that much.
0: Tomas Morales now officially checks into the game in relief of Owen Barker, who assisted the early goal in the first half for the Eagles. 10 minutes, 40 seconds to go. It's been a nail-biter here at Hoops Family Field, but really, would we want it any other way? Surely not. It's Joe Alves coming up past midfield.
1: What a way to keep that ball in, too.
0: Looks like he might have let it get out of bounds for a second, but it will be Pahomov who pushes down on the back of the player who just checked in, that being Tomas Morales, and a free kick to come for the Eagles.
1: And he doesn't like the call, but even from up here we can see the arms extending, and that's a big no-no in the game of soccer. Whenever the referee sees your arms extending, no matter what you actually do, if that player moves at all, you're probably not going to come away with that one.
0: Georgia Southern is meticulously working its way upfield, but quickly intercepted now, and David Cho unable to get to that one. Now going back the other way, but Homov loses possession. A great move. Emil Korfitzen cuts outside, and he's got a lot of space. Cross into the box, and David Cho will cut that down for now. Thiago Apolinario will find a teammate, that Joe Alves. Now Homov, right past the Sunbelt logo, at Marshall's own third.
1: I like the idea to switch fields right there.
0: now past midfield. Carl Romberg, he's pressed from behind, but if he can find a pass, unable to do so. Adam Ngoron resets to Lucic. Now in the middle of the field, Carvalho. Nikita Pahomov. Now towards the sideline. Pierre Lewis will have to settle this one down. Pressed closely by Sahar. He gets past Sahar momentarily. Back to Pahomov. Outside the box. He scored from there earlier today. Does he dare think about it again? Carl Romberg finding a teammate nearby. Trying to get it back to Romberg, but instead it will go all the way to midfield and now on the foot of Thiago Polinario. But this is a dangerous chance for Georgia Southern if they're able to win possession here. Instead, Pahomov will stay on the ball. 8.5 minutes to go in this contest. We're coming down to the wire. Romato Pierre-Lewis finds Haruhi Tanaka just outside the box. Back to Romato Pierre-Lewis. Marshall fans calling for something here. Cross inside the box goes over the head of Lucic. And Goron gets a nice shot, but over the crossbar. And we will get a substitution with 8 minutes and 7 seconds left to go. It will be Alvaro Alvarez checking back into the contest. We'll see who he is coming in relief of.
1: I didn't like that play back there. It seemed like the new check into the game, Morales, after Haruhi Tanaka played the ball away, he just stuck out both hands and shoved him, and that's never something you want to see, just straight up doing something for the case of fouling the opponent.
0: Guan, who we mentioned earlier, only has the one magical goal this season, nearly added to his total there, just a little bit too much oomph, and it goes over the crossbar. And so now Nikita Pahomov will now check out of the game for Alvaro Alvarez. Pahomov has made a strong presence tonight, including that first goal. I mean, again, we've said it probably like 10 times now, but it was a wicked shot.
1: Absolutely, and there really wasn't much Maxim could do about it.
0: And now this is a big substitution coming for Georgia Southern, as it looks like Mitch Pixley is going to come off. I mean, it depends on who you'd ask, but some people might say that he's been the MVP thus far of tonight with his defensive efforts and his ability to obviously score in the first half.
1: I mean, he's been everywhere. Mitch Pixley has been absolutely everywhere tonight, and it's not insane to say that he has had the MVP performance of the night. Definitely the MVP performance for Georgia Southern.
0: Still 8 minutes to go before we've reached the conclusion of this one. Romato Pierre-Lewis, and make that a Georgia Southern defender, Brathwaite, are both in pursuit. And it will result in a throw-in on the near sideline for Sahar. 7 minutes, 38 seconds to go. As it stands, these teams would finish tonight with a conference point each. Although, and I honestly, in that situation, I think Georgia Southern, to your point, is much more content with a point tonight, especially after trailing, than Marshall is after winning the game for decent portions of it.
1: And Marshall probably has overall played the better game when you think about it. They've generated more offense. They've generated more corner kicks. They've generated more shots. They've generated pretty much everything in doubles of what Georgia Southern has, with the exception of goals. And that's the only thing that matters. At the end of the day, the only thing that matters is your goals. And in this case, we're tied with only 7 minutes to go.
0: So it will be Pierre-Lewis who actually gets called for a handball just outside Marshall's box, and this is a dangerous set piece to give up. It's not quite the angle of a corner, and it's not quite the distance of a throw-in, but this is a good chance to cross the ball into the net and maybe get something to go your way if you're Georgia Southern.
1: Well, let me tell you something right here. Horrocks is standing way too far back from that near post. If he wants to have a shot, he's got that near post wide open.
0: Harry Dale lines up to take this one. He'll put it on net and trying to find a teammate. It looks like they were trying to go for the kick it into a head of a teammate and try and put it on net approach. But I agree with you, Matthew. I'm not sure what Horrocks was lining up like that for. He was giving essentially the entire front of the net.
1: The shot was definitely there. if he wanted to take it, but instead he just tries to stick to the plan and cross it in.
0: Yeah, I'm wondering if Georgia Southern just didn't feel comfortable trying to rip that in there, but the chance was there.
1: It's not a high percentage shot, but in my opinion, whenever the situation is there, you gotta at least have the guts to take it.
0: Yeah, I mean, how many opportunities are you going to get a set piece like that close to the net, and the goalkeeper lines up that far wide? And a midfielder, Thomas Morales, will go down, and so
1: David Cho is going to be credited with that foul, and yeah, I think that's probably about right.
0: 5:18 to go in the second half, tied at 2 apiece. Coming down to a dramatic finish, almost seemingly always here at Hoops Family Field, there seems to be some sort of dramatic finish. Whether it's men's or women's soccer, clock will stop at 5:04. And it will be Harry Dale to line up for a free kick just past the midway circle. Again, an opportunity off a set piece to put it in Marshall's box. That's exactly what Georgia Southern will do. Ball in the air, but it will harmlessly roll out of bounds, and a goal kick to come. Now under 5 to go. And so, Matthew, the question I have for you is how aggressively do you approach this if you're either team? Surely you want to win this game, but you don't want to usher a free chance the other way, right?
1: You want to win this game, but you also don't want to lose this game. So right now, I mean, if you're Marshall, I think that you do try pretty aggressively because Georgia Southern really not all that convincing on the offensive end. So you can probably get away with being a little bit more aggressive as long as you don't leave your wings wide open. But if you're Georgia Southern, I think you just want to escape Huntington without a conference loss, your first conference loss, I believe.
0: Yeah, Georgia Southern, so far perfect in conference play, a 2-0-1 record for 7 total points. Here's a pass, a dangerous pass to Corfitzen, looking for the far corner. Corfitzen was the second goal scorer who brought us back to level in the 78th minute, and he nearly added to his goal total there.
1: And if he put that one on frame, Horrocks was not getting to it. We actually saw Horrocks stumble and almost fall right there. Not exactly what you want to see out of your goalkeeper.
0: Carvalho and Alves will play catch. Carl Romberg able to get around a defender despite being dragged down to the turf. Officials will call a foul and then quickly give a yellow card against Georgia Southern and then ask Marshall to reset. Oh boy, Marshall is going to be upset about that. It looks like Marshall was trying to go quick there and the official said, oh, whoa, we got to issue some laundry first. Or I guess a booking.
1: And right there, the card is definitely warranted. I mean, he put him in a spin cycle, pulled him by the collar, and slung him on the ground. You're not going to escape that one.
0: Plenty of fouls
1: to your name.
0: And yellow cards have been issued tonight. Clock will stop at 3:34. Marshall now has a free kick just past the midway line. And instead of trying to boot it straight into the box, Marshall will elect to go the slow, methodical approach. And I'm not sure that fared very well for the home side as it results in a quick throw-in the other way.
1: And Gorin's boot has been a little bit heavy all night long. You know, you've seen shots that he's just barely put over the net, and then that one sails over the box to be harmless. And out of a cross in that situation, that's not really what you want to see.
0: Throw-in to come for Georgia Southern. Headed back by Harry Dale and booted in the air off the foot of Lucic into the face of, I believe that was Brothwaite. Amado Pierre-Louis will take over Joe Alves' throw-in duties. And with 2 minutes and 45 seconds, the Herd is going to have to go quick if it wants to get at least another chance on net. David Cho, pressed by 2 Eagles, gets it out of danger momentarily. Back to Thiago Apolinario. He'll have to settle it quickly. Finds Alvarez, but quickly stolen, coming the other way. Morales.
1: And you've done what you can't do right there. You made a defensive mistake and gave Georgia Southern the possession, and now they have a throw-in coming.
0: 2 minutes, 15 seconds to go. We're coming down to an exciting finish. These teams sit level at 2 apiece. But I wouldn't be shocked if we saw some late-game heroics either way. Sahara will win a throw-in. Not quite a corner, but it is deep in Marshall territory. Again, if you're Georgia Southern, maybe try and manufacture a faux set piece off of a throw-in. Here comes the ball into the box, put on net, and a save from Alan Horrocks. A save that needed to be made, his biggest one all night.
1: You know, his performance may have been shaky up to this point, but there it is right there, the save that every goalkeeper wants to make, the late one. And it keeps this game square with only a minute and 15 seconds left.
0: A little bit of late game redemption for Alan Horrocks, making his second start of the season. Again, one of the seniors that we wanted to pay respects to tonight on Senior Day here at Hoops Family Field. And if his offense can now earn a goal on the other end of the field, I mean, what a storybook ending that would be for him. Of course, we still have 50 seconds of play, and Romano Pierre-Louis just hit the turf. So we're far from being out of here yet, Matthew.
1: And that's going to be a set piece in a relatively dangerous location if all things are considered here. Definitely the range that you can play one in for a header, and also definitely the range that you can knock one in to that top corner, depending on how far over Maxson plays. And that just comes down to the preference of the goalkeeper. We saw Horrocks earlier playing in basically the far post and left his near post wide open. But in this situation, it looks like Maxson is going to give Morales a little splash of water. And we're still on the ground here.
0: Romano Pierre-Louis being checked out by the Marshall trainers. He was fouled by Julian Sahara, a name that we've said plenty of times tonight.
1: He has also been a very bright spot on this Georgia Southern team. And it looks like we are set to go now. But we are going to have to get a sub from the Marshall University bench.
0: And it looks like that will be number 11, Breer Wagner, a product out of Huntington, West Virginia, who has yet to make an appearance this season.
1: And that's going to be his NCAA debut right there. Unceremonious, however, you know, you would have expected a little bit more.
0: Scratch that. It will be Pedro Martins, a product out of Portugal, who is well, a little confusing. We saw number 11.
1: They did have him ready. They did have him ready to go.
0: And I guess Grassi just opted to go with the experience. As we pointed out, Wagner has yet to make an appearance this season.
1: And here we go. Dangerous set piece coming.
0: 52 seconds remain. Marshall and Georgia Southern are tied at 2 apiece. Can either of these teams find a little bit of an edge?
1: Maxim is not quite playing over far enough for a shot on goal, but we will see what happens.
0: Aoi Taneda fakes the shot. Here comes Cho, swings it into the box, and up in the air to snatch it is Luca Maxim.
1: That's a beautiful collection right there.
0: And assuming that Georgia Southern is able to play level-headed for the next 40 seconds, I can't imagine. I mean, we've seen crazier endings before, but time is quickly running away, and I can't imagine that Georgia Southern is going to try and take an ill-advised chance offensively. Ball is still up for grabs. 20 seconds. Quickly trying to go. Haroui Taneda, he's wondering if this is his throw-in or not, and Georgia Southern is going to play. Is it your ball? Is it my ball? I'm not sure. Who knows? And now under 10 to go, this one is looking like it's going to wrap up as a 2-2 draw. These two teams are more than content to leave the stadium with a conference point each. So that's going to do it. Marshall and Georgia Southern are going to wrap up 2 apiece as we saw a crazy first half of action followed up by a less hectic but still very physical second half of action. And it results in both teams ending level and honestly, there, I mean, there's a lot to talk about, there's a lot to break down, and there's a lot to think about moving forward. But real quick, we do want to step aside and take a break. When we return, we will have the postgame show. So once again, your final score is Marshall 2, Georgia Southern 2. When we return, we'll have the postgame show where we'll break down the stats, talk about our players of the match, and get on out of here. 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
1: Hey, it's your car. Listen up, because I don't think you appreciate me. Just because you got a license don't mean you all die when it comes to driving. Let me give you a few tips so that we'll both live to see another day. First, seatbelt on. You're not Evel Knievel, you know, so buckle up. Hey, why aren't you letting that ambulance by? Pull over. Yeah, that's right. Big red sign, 8 signs, 4 large letters in white, S-T-O-P. How about doing what you told for a change? And turn that music down. No need for it that loud. You better use that hands-free if you're gonna talk. Otherwise, pull over. Now, why in the world aren't you using your signal? If you're turning, show it. Uh-oh, bad weather ahead. Those lights better be coming on soon. Not only is this smart, it's the law. Now, there's nothing more stupid and embarrassing than being pulled over for something stupid. See? Those who say listen to your car really know what they're talking about.
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3: Welcome back inside Hoops Family Field as we just saw the conclusion of a really thrilling Sun Belt Conference action matchup between the Marshall Thundering Herd and the visiting Georgia Southern Eagles here at Hoops Family Field. Ethan Peltier and Matthew Coyle had the call for you tonight back in the Third Avenue Studios, keeping this broadcast on air all night. Run smoothly was FM88 Sports' Owen James. He also took care of our social media updates, so big shout out and thank you to him. Well, Matthew, for your debut in the booth, what are your initial thoughts? I mean, that was a crazy game.
4: The most interesting thing to me is the fact that we saw a narrative change so quick. Because if you told me yesterday that Marshall was going to tie this game, I would have said that's great for them. I think any Marshall fan would have agreed that that's great to split points with the top team in the Sun Belt. But then you watch the game, and you see Marshall jump out to a 2-1 lead and hold it for so long and give it away towards the end of the game, and it's just, it's a heartbreaker is what it is. And then Georgia Southern, if you talk to their fans, they would probably think they're going to come into this game and steamroll Marshall. Marshall, a team that's been struggling in the Sun Belt so far, and Georgia Southern has had no shortage of goals and no shortage of wins, especially in the Sun Belt Conference. But then they're just happy to escape Huntington with a point tonight. I'm very impressed with the goalkeeping of Maxim. He did concede 2 goals, and a lot of the time we think too much about the goals conceded and less so about the saves that were made. But he was clutch. He was absolutely clutch. And he was extremely brave to come at the feet of multiple Marshall attackers and dribble in balls that could have been put in the back of the net if anybody else was in goal.
3: Yeah, I love that you highlight the performance of Luca Maxim, the freshman goalkeeper for Georgia Southern. He faced a total of 14 shots tonight. 5 of them were on net. He only was credited for the 2 saves. But I don't think that either of those goals that Marshall scored can be necessarily credited against Maxim. Now, I always find it fascinating, Matthew, as we get to the end of this. It's almost like we're trying to find justifications for either side as to finding some sort of moral victories. The truth of the matter is both these teams came in tonight wanting to win this game. The fact of the matter is Marshall was winning this game and had every right to win this game before giving it away in the second half. Now, for Georgia Southern, I think Marshall just had a great game plan tonight. I don't think Georgia Southern looked super sharp off rip, and it took the Eagles about, I don't know, what would you say, about the 20-30 minute mark for the Eagles to really get their head in the game?
4: I mean, they were pretty much asleep until they scored that first goal. There was absolutely nothing shown from the Eagles, and that's not what you expect out of the kings of the Sun Belt currently.
3: I mean, just look at the difference in shots in the first half. Marshall had 7 shots. The Eagles only had 2. Right? It was kind of lopsided at times. In fact, the final stats will show that Marshall really did dominate specific portions of this match. Final shots will end 7-14 in favor of the Herd, 3-5 in shots on goal in favor of the Herd. Two saves credited towards the Eagles, as Horrocks was able to get a little bit of redemption for himself there at the end, making a timely save. I mean, let's go back to that actually real quick. I know I'm getting a little bit sidetracked here, but that last save that is credited for Alan Horrocks, that was going to be the game winner.
4: Yes, absolutely. And Horrocks just comes across the net. One of the biggest things that we talk about with goalkeepers is their explosiveness, the ability to be standing there and then to jump out at the ball, make the play. And he showed off great explosiveness right there and is just able to keep Georgia Southern to a tie rather than a win.
3: Well, other than all of those stats, I do want to quickly give you a scoring summary. It was Marshall who kicked us off in the 10th minute. It was Nikita Pahomov scoring his second goal of the season off a shot outside the box into the bottom left corner, assisted by Romano Pierre-Louis. Georgia Southern then tied the game up in the 24th minute off the foot, back heel, I should say, actually, of Mitch Pixley, assisted by Owen Barker. And then Marshall was able to regain the lead right before halftime in the 29th minute off of an interception from Haroui Taneda. Then the second half only featured the single goal, that being from Emil Kort-Fitzen. And again, this is a performance that is certainly going to be looked at, reviewed, studied. For Alan Horrocks specifically, I thought he had ups and downs. But most importantly, he finished his night with a big, big high, a huge save.
4: And that really is important for your confidence going forward. If you end the night on allowing two goals and then coming through with not a save one, that's going to hurt you. That's going to hurt you mentally and honestly sort of physically whenever you come down to it. And Horrocks, as you said, had those ups and downs, but I think that he will bounce back from this game.
3: Again, we do want to highlight that this was Horrocks' only his second start of the season. Normally, Marshall has looked towards freshman goalkeeper Jurij Ober, the product out of Frankfurt, Germany. But tonight, that being it, senior night, they wanted to give the senior player a nod. And again, I want to highlight it. He finished his senior night with a tremendous save. Ultimately, Horrocks saves this game from Marshall. Marshall does not earn a single point tonight without his effort there at the end.
4: Absolutely.
3: With that being said, however, I do want to move into this next portion, which is going to be, Matthew, your player of the match. And I know we talked about this briefly right before we went to break or whatever. You had a little bit of time to mull it over. Give it to me. Who's your player of the match?
4: I think that I would be hard-pressed to call anybody else other than Georgia Southern's Mitch Pixley our player of the match. That guy was absolutely everywhere. He scored the first goal off of the back heel. That was impressive. But honestly, what has impressed me more so is the fact that he was playing box-to-box. He was playing defense. He was playing offense. He was playing midfield. He was doing absolutely everything for Georgia Southern, and they are not even close in this game if not for him. That's one of the things about soccer, is that a team can beat you even though the scoreboard doesn't show it. And tonight, Marshall beat Georgia Southern, and the scoreboard would show that if not for the one and only Mitch Pixley.
3: Yeah, Mitch Pixley was tremendous tonight. His final stat line, one goal off two shots. The only shot he had on goal, of course, was the back heel. He recorded a total of 69 minutes tonight, so nice. And that is going to move us to our final thank you portion of the match. First and foremost, I want to thank you, the listener, taking the time out of your day to listen to today's broadcast, whether it be for just a single play or the entire broadcast. We cannot do this without you, the listener, and we appreciate your feedback tremendously. That way, I'd like to thank my color commentator making his debut today, Matthew Coyle. I thought you did phenomenal today. You mentioned to me that you played soccer back in the day, so I could certainly hear your ball knowledge coming through today. I thought you sounded great and very knowledgeable, and it certainly helped me out a lot today.
4: Thank you. Thank you very much.
3: Oh, I mean, dude, you killed it. I can't wait to call more games with you, not just soccer, but I certainly would love to call another soccer game with you if available.
4: Absolutely. Let's get it done.
3: Next, I'd like to thank our producer slash our live tweeter, Owen James, back in the Third Avenue Studios, keeping this broadcast running smoothly all night long. Did a tremendous job multitasking, as it were, and giving us our scoreboard updates. Next, I'd like to thank the sports information directors, that being Cody Lynn and David O'Leary, providing information and up-to-date statistics for us to use during the match and make sure that we keep all of our information up-to-date. So thank you tremendously to everyone who is a part of this broadcast, everyone else a part of the FM88 sports team. 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I'm Ethan Peltier, signing off. Have a great night.

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3: 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We're back to it. We ain't got no regrets out here. Proud of you, sis. Keep doing your thing.
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If you're go, she can hop in the shot. She popping them all. Go cop.

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Ask yourself, who's your favorite rapper now? I don't around with you. Gorilla Zoo, welcome to the jungle, the zoo. Yeah. I just feel like snapping on each snap right now. You feel me, Damon? What's going on, Block?

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1: Sweet.
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1: Sweet.
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gotta come with it. Cats in LA is coming with it right now, and the bar is set, and you know, we just trying to own up to it. You know, all of us are, you know, so.

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0: 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We're here to reel you back in. On our program, What's Going On?, we get down to just that. 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
1: Yeah, I knew Joe. He was a friend of mine. Always liked him. We used to hang out, you know. Well, I noticed he started acting different. You know, keeping to himself more, not eating right. His grades even began to drop. I thought it was just because he and his girlfriend had just broken up. I mean, it seemed natural. And I never thought that Joe would be the type to...
2: On an average day, 84 people die from suicide, and many more attempt to end their lives. If you, or someone you know, is having trouble eating, sleeping, or has started talking about suicide, tell someone or get them help. Don't let your friends say goodbye. 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

little something that you like to hear. Let me put a little something in the atmosphere. You gon' feel it in your body, baby, loud and clear. Yeah, we gon' do this to the fullest till we disappear. So let me take a little something that you like to hear. Let me put a little something in the atmosphere.

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0: feeling out of the loop? No worries. We're here to reel you back in. On our program, What's Going On, we get down to just that. 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
1: Vestmeyer, no. Bazookas to the back of the net! And he ties the game for the Herd. Call him Bazooka, because that was a rocket by Bazookas.
2: And she's going to lift this one high and deep, way back into left field. That was by the light pole. Look up and say goodbye. Allie Harrell with her 10th career home run. She has now tied the Marshall freshman record for most home runs to start a career.
3: Under 25 now, over to Williams from three, and he knocks it down! Jansen Williams puts the Herd on top, 70-69, 19 seconds left in the contest.
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0: song is called Drone Metal. It's not drone metal. It sounds like it by the title, but you know how it is. Anticipating catastrophe, fatal flaw relaxing in the face of that adversity. Acknowledge my reaction is the product of the casualties experienced in adolescence carried to maturity. Repetitive confession of the pathos that perpetuates the nature of my situation. Quickly fabricated fate, force historically ignored unless it benefits the way that I'm behaving in the moment. Victim to it every day. That's the problem with it. When I'm given option to respond or not, I'm dodging quick to circumvent. It's honestly exhausting, but I've given in all fixing it. Could barely be above the water, brag that I'm still breathing in. Maybe this just isn't meant for me. Perspective antiquated, rhythm fixed to what it used to be. Pity, desperation, tried to entertain the efforts, but endeavors only measured by results and mine historically been undeveloped. Set obsession with ethics and people pleasing, punctured arguments deflated, any lesson to learn. Seems the reason that the hunger's never satiated, same as why I never placed the blame on who decided to hurt. I'm much angrier than former incarnations of the self. Shouldered fear of resignation, years I kept it to myself. Watch it turn into distortion, yearn for retribution. After the dust has settled, left me empty-handed, aimless fighting ghost. Battle's over, but the metric for atonement isn't settled on. So everyone involved in different places trying to cope a different loss. The only way they know how, out loud grievances, shot down, shut mouths, narrow eyes, keeping opposition in peripheral. Hide lies is fine, even peacetime ephemeral, cause I remembered all of it and held on. Like if I lost it, I'd be lost with nothing at all.
1: I love the ability of having the chance to, such like visceral, vulnerable, and like,

0: anticipating apathy. In an attempt to pacify myself, my mental atrophy. Actualize identity to rectify the stagnancy, but still get tunnel vision when confronted with reality. Rock bottom, my hope, long time. Lying down, a lot of laundry to fold. Cups not in the kitchen with them, flour and mold. Stuck in indecision, listen static and drone. Rot when getting up and getting with it, still accessible. Stuck in indecision, numb to input and uncomfortable. Existential rhythm, living nothing in an instant. Inconsolable when hit with the idea that this is it and nothing more. Vacant and complacent and still hoping that it's different, like the effort wasn't my decision. Left it up to luck and I'm sure if I continue like this, know that I'ma sign my life away to think I thought I was mature. Heightened caution for those close to opening doors. I'm not sure anybody even knows me anymore. Thank you guys for having me. It was drone metal.
1: Summer they come for me, guns for me, try and put food in my young tummies. This gon' be the summer the cops get me.

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0: 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You're the frightful host of Cemetery Go-Go. 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
1: Merlin! I need your help. The armies of darkness are at Camelot's gates, but Excalibur is destroyed.
2: Fear not, Arthur, for I have in my hands a weapon far more powerful than the world has ever seen. 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

looking on various street corners. I'm sure you've seen it yourself. Standing on the corner is an alleged brother dressed in blue or green, red, and black, and spouting the news that the revolution is coming and you better get ready. Sort of like the end of the world is coming. Unfortunately, the world is just going to drag on and on. And we have a

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monogamy or whatever you call it, I'm starting to think ain't for everybody. 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Let's get it.

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3: This just in, breaking news, reports are soaring in. Literally, it is said that 75% of pigs across America have sprouted wings and taken to the skies. This bizarre outbreak of airborne bacon is rumored to have caused a global shortage.
4: Let's go live on the scene. Alex, what are you seeing?
5: Oh my gosh! There are pigs everywhere in the sky! Speculation says it's retaliation. Retaliation for a 13.2% increase in pig product sales?
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8: Listen. The Bible says in Proverbs 24:18, a just man, falleth seven times, but rises back up again. Now, what makes him just? We in the church would call him wicked. If he falls seven times, one time we can understand, twice maybe, but seven times. Well, what makes him just from the Bible standpoint is that he has enough sense to realize that he can get back up. And not only just get back up, but get back in line. No matter where you've fallen from, no matter what you've done, no matter how many times you've done it, it's not too late. He is so much in love with you that his mercy endures. His mercy is everlasting. It's not too late. No matter what you've done, no matter where you've been, God is still faithful and he's still just, even when we're unfaithful and when we're not just. He's so faithful and just to forgive you of every single solitary sin. No matter how many promises you've made and broken, no matter how many times you've done it over and over again, I'm a living witness. He will forgive you like he forgave me. He's just waiting on you to confess. Just say, Lord, have mercy on me. Forgive me. I'm not going to make you any more promises. You know my heart. I want to do right. Show me how. Take me back. Put me back in line. I love you. Teach me how to walk right. Break every habit. Loose me from every addiction. Come into my life and my heart and live in me and through me. I give you my life for the rest of my life. And just that quickly, you're forgiven. Just that quickly, you're healed. He's your God and you're his child. No condemnation. No condemnation. Don't remember the past sins because he's forgotten. Isaiah 43:25 says, I am he that blots out your transgressions. And for mine own sake, I will not remember your sins. If he's forgotten them, then you forgive and forget too. You're healed. You're saved. You're whole. Jesus. Come on, Pastor Wyatt.

Everyone lift those hands. The word is so clear. It simply states that if we would confess with our mouth the Lord Jesus and would believe in our heart that God has raised him from the dead, said, thou shalt be saved.

Praise is something that God has ordained. Of all the redeemed, it is a response that is initiated from the very innermost parts of your being. I need you to understand. You cannot be depressed and praise God at the same time. You can't be suicidal and praise God at the same time. You can't be sad and praise God at the same time. You know what the Bible says? That, you know, if you want to make an exchange, I'll give you a garment of praise for your heaviness. What God is saying, he says, let me tell you something. He said, you can choose to be sad, or you can choose to walk in the joy of the Lord. And all you have to do is just start surrendering and lifting your hands up to the Lord. The Lord says, from the rising of the sun to the going down of the same, it is a command that the Lord is to be praised. Now, I need to tell you this, because when you praise God, it is your action. It originates with you. There's a difference between praise and worship. Praise is initiated by you. But while you're in praise, God in worship responds to your praises. Some folks say, as the praises go up, the blessings come back down. And you know what? It amazes me because some folk won't praise God unless they were in an accident and can't walk. Every morning you get up, you ought to get out of the bed praising God, because it is a marvelous act of God in just touching you to move your leg. Somebody needs to shake their hands. Somebody needs to understand that praise God asks for your praise, because it blesses you. Now, can I tell you something? Then I'm going to give this over to Sister Donnie. I'm looking at the flowers, because I know you're not saying this, but even those who are listening to this recording or riding along in your car, I'm looking at beautiful flowers. Beautiful flowers that were once seeds in dirt. I want to talk to some folk who've been in dirt for a while, some that think that they're in dirt. Because God used nature and these plants to show us the importance of praise. That seed says that even though I'm in the midst of dirt, even though I'm buried in darkness and dirt, I'm going to continue to lift myself up to the hills from which cometh my help. And you need to understand, it might take a day, it might take a week, it might take a month, but I know that weeping endures for a night, but joy comes in the morning. If the flower didn't give up in the dirt, and if the tree didn't give up in the dirt, if the grass didn't give up in the dirt, if they didn't give up in the dirt, how dare you hold your head down? God deserves all of our praise. Bless him as he elevates you from the dirt into the marvelous light. Lord, we can't help but give you praise. Come on and bless God right now.

0: Golly, there's nothing to do. Wally's at baseball practice. Jane has her piano lesson.
1: It's Friday afternoon and Timmy's having a little trouble with boredom. You know, Timmy, the best way to beat boredom is...
0: Join an after-school program?
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0: Take Sue to the malt shop?
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0: Well, what is it?
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0: Why didn't I think of that? 88.1, right?
1: You're catching on. 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

and instruction that's been given. The wisdom that's written, leading the treasure that's been hidden. To hate what is evil, we give you life with admonishment. Beware, there's a consequence if you don't use common sense. Penalties are prepared for the fool that loves mockery. The righteous will prevail against your wicked idolatry. The sayings of Solomon, inspired by God's word. Open your Bible, it's time to dig in the Proverbs.

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0: You're the reason why.
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0: Listen. And when the song is

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I want you to open your mouth. We're going to sing hallelujah for the victory. Hallelujah, hearts will sing. Hallelujah, you're the hope of glory.

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1: Ah, my darling, I love the tango, and I love you more than the sunrise on a clear summer day, more than the colors of the rainbow, more than the, how do you say, American football.
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1: Are you crazy, woman? I mean, alas, it is not so. For the WMUL is, how do you say, yes, too sexy.
3: I thought indoor tanning was safe.
4: Right. 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
3: What you need to know is that they can be worse. 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
3: Not only can UV rays cause skin cancer, but they can cause ugly, wrinkly skin and age spots. 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
4: Be safe. 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
3: Oh, Daddy, can I really choose any doggy that I want?
4: You sure can, Peanut.
3: Oh, look at that one, Daddy. He's cool.
5: You're darn right, little girl. I'm the essence of cool. I enjoy long walks in the rain and the occasional bath. Plus, I love to be rubbed behind my ear. Woof, baby, woof.
4: He's a little too big for our house, sweetheart. Let's see what else they have.
3: How about him? He's really happy.
6: Oh, pick me. Please, pick me. I'm very cute. Little doggy, I can do lots of tricks. Watch this.
3: He's really iffy, Daddy. I don't know if I want him.
4: That's fine, kiddo. How about her?
7: Oh, darling, you are so terribly adorable. We would have such an amazing time doing each other's nails.
3: Oh, Daddy, she's beautiful. I want to take her home with me right now.
8: 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That's why I've got my little buddy here.
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3: 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It's got a rounder right back up the middle. Williamson throws to first base in time. Out number three, Marshall is your 2013 Conference USA Tournament champion.
4: And the cheerleaders come out to join the Hurd as well, because Marshall wins its first ever Conference USA football title. 26-23, buzzer goes off, and the Hurd is victorious. 81-79, as the Thundering Hurd comes away with the come-from-behind victory in round one of the Women's Basketball Invitational Tournament.
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1: All I need.
0: Oh, my.
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0: Lord, you told
1: oh,
0: me
1: Lord,
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to work something out. Listen, listen, Jay. Uncle Jay, turn me up. No, really, is there anybody in here that really need God to work something out? Can you do me a favor? I found out something. There was these two guys, y'all, by the name of Paul and Silas. And they got into a situation that I believe they knew he was going to work out. Why did I say that? Can you find your partner? Can Paul find Silas real quick? Somebody find somebody. Say, neighbor, don't be stingy with your praise. No, really tell them. Don't be stingy. See, some of y'all sit by and say, pitiful. But, y'all, listen. The Bible declares that those two guys by the name of Paul and Silas, that one began to pray, another began to praise.

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2: Teacher Lauren Johnson returned all the graded essays but one. 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
1: Welcome back to Al Kindle's Album Sides. I'm Al Kindle. On September 24th, we celebrated the birthday of songwriting goddess Holly Knight, who was responsible for much of what was played on 80s radio back in the day, and it's hard to know really where to start and where to stop. So I'm counting down her top 15 greatest hits. Last week, we covered numbers 15 through 8, which included The Divinyls, Kiss, John Waite, Scandal, Aerosmith, two from Tina Turner, and one from Pat Benatar. So let's get back into it. Holly Knight's seventh biggest hit went to number 7 on the Billboard chart and was co-written with her frequent collaborator and perhaps mentor, the legendary Mike Chapman. And if you caught our album side on him, you already know that he produced back-to-back number one hits in 1978 with Exile's recording of his song Kiss You All Over and the song Hot Child in the City by Nick Gilder, who was actually also a co-writer on The Warrior by Scandal featuring Patti Smyth.

as I mentioned last week, we won't have time to play every song on our countdown, so we had to skip Holly's sixth biggest hit, Just Between You and Me, by former Foreigner singer Lou Gramm. It and our next two songs all went to number six on the Billboard charts. I downgraded it a bit because, frankly, I don't even remember it. Sorry, Lou. But I do remember the song we just heard, Love Touch by Rod Stewart, which obviously also went to number six, as did this next song. And I'm amazed it wasn't really any bigger than that. I could have sworn it was like a number one hit, because I still hear it at least once a week somewhere or another. Holly actually sang the original with her co-writer Michael DeBar, and it was first heard in the Magic Mike-like Night in Heaven movie in 1983, but became an enormous hit when recorded by the American synth-pop band and Emotion. This is Obsession.

Coming in at number three of Holly Knight's greatest hits was a song she originally recorded with her first band, Spider, featuring David Letterman drummer Anton Figg. It was the first of eight or nine Holly Knight songs recorded by the great Tina Turner. It was written with Mike Chapman and earned Tina her first of four consecutive Grammy Awards for Best Female Rock Vocal Performance, two of which were written by Holly Knight. So here's Tina Turner with Better Be Good to Me.

That was Holly Knight's first big hit record, Pat Benatar's Love is a Battlefield. And like Better Be Good to Me, it was co-written by Mike Chapman, went to number 5 on the Billboard charts, and won Pat Benatar one of her 4 Grammy Awards for Best Female Rock Vocal Performance. But unlike the Tina Turner tune, it sold over 500,000 copies, earning it a gold certification. And now, ladies and gentlemen, I present to you Holly Knight's biggest hit in the United States. It was a song co-written with one of her songwriting partners, Gene Black, and someone called Connie. Now, if you don't know, Connie is the pseudonym of the songwriting team made up of Sue Ennis and her friends, Ann and Nancy Wilson, of Heart. It's the number 4 charting, Never.

That's going to do it for me, Al Kendall. Thank you for tuning in to Album Sides. Catch us again next week, same time, same channel. Until then, keep it in the groove.

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1: Everyone has a community, a neighborhood, school, kids' teams, where you worship, work, work out, or any other place or group where you choose to belong. 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
2: 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Join your host, Al Kindle, as he puts together collections of songs that sound great together and are connected in some way. Songs that would make up a terrific side of a vinyl record if anybody'd been cool enough to put it together and release it as such. Just like those great KTEL albums of the 70s and 80s, this is

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1: Hey, everybody, and welcome back to Album Sides. At the bottom of the hour, we'll be finishing our countdown of songwriter Holly Knight's greatest hits with music from Rod Stewart, Pat Benatar, Tina Turner, Scandal, and more. But first, on either August 25th or September 25th, 1990, I saw organist, pianist, singer extraordinaire Billy Preston open for the great Meatloaf at the Sternwheel Regatta in Charleston, West Virginia. But regardless of when it occurred, both these guys were born in September. So, hey, let's play the 6 degrees of rock and roll connecting two artists based on a mutual connection or mutual connections that they have playing on various recordings. And since he was the opening act, we're going to start with the late, great Billy Preston, who's not only been called the fifth Beatle, but also the sixth Rolling Stone. But we start with his own Nothing from Nothing.

William Everett Preston was born on September 2nd, 1946, and by the age of 16, he was in Germany playing organ with, get this, Little Richard. And he met the Beatles. Then in 1969, as the Beatles were in the middle of breaking up and or recording the Let It Be album, George Harrison quit the band but agreed to return a week later, and the mood and conditions improved drastically when Billy Preston was invited in on keyboards. He certainly livened things up and provided a fresh inspiration for the whole band. And in fact, it was even proposed that he join the Beatles. However, that didn't happen, but he was given co-billing on the Get Back, Don't Let Me Down single with the label reading The Beatles with Billy Preston. The only time that ever happened on a Beatles record. This is Get Back.

We are playing the 6 Degrees of Rock and Roll, connecting Billy Preston to singer Meatloaf. And those two songs were our first two connections. First, we heard Get Back by the Beatles with Billy Preston. And then we heard Handle With Care by the Traveling Wilburys, a supergroup who will be the focus of next week's album sides. So you won't want to miss that. The common connection there, of course, is that of George Harrison, who played on both records. Now, another member of the Wilburys was Tom Petty. So let's check out two songs that feature the keyboard player for Tom Petty and the Heartbreakers, Benmont Tinch. This one's You Got Lucky.

That was Stevie Nicks from her debut solo album, Belladonna, with Kind of Woman. The song featured a star-studded backing band that included her former album side subject, Waddy Wachtel, on guitar. Also, he was on electric guitar, but on acoustic guitar was Elton John's guitarist, Davy Johnstone. They also had Tom Petty and the Heartbreakers' Ben Montinch on organ and Bruce Springsteen and the E Street Band's Roy Bittan on piano. Now, let's take a minute to recap our 6 degrees of rock and roll. We started with Billy Preston, who played with George Harrison of the Beatles. That's one. Harrison was also a member of the Traveling Wilburys with Tom Petty. Two. Petty's keyboard player was Ben Montinch. Three connections. And Ben Mont also played with Roy Bittan on a couple of Stevie Nicks albums. It's four. All right, so we got to be getting close. But how can we possibly get to Meatloaf from here? Give me a second to think about it. And in the meantime, here's some more Roy Bittan with his boss, the boss, Bruce Springsteen.

0: Marvin Leah Day was born in Dallas, Texas on September 27, 1947. He told the newspaper The Australian that his skin was extremely red for days after his birth, and his father remarked that he looked like 9 pounds of ground chuck and took to calling him Meat. As a boy, he was actually known by his initials ML, and as kids will do, his classmates started calling him Meat Loaf because of his initials and due to him being kind of chunky. The name just kind of stuck. And after doing some theater, appearing in the film Rocky Horror Picture Show as Eddie, doing various recording projects, Meat struck gold, or platinum, rather, with his breakthrough solo debut album, Bat Out of Hell, which featured backing from two members of the E Street Band, drummer Max Weinberg and pianist Roy Bittan. And boy, you can tell when you hear this song. You took the words right out of my mouth.
1: On a hot summer night, would you offer your throat to the wolf with the red roses?
2: Will he offer me his mouth?
1: Yes.
2: Will he offer me his teeth?
1: Yes.
2: Will he offer me his jaws?
1: Yes.
2: Will he offer me his hunger?
1: Yes.
2: Again, will he offer me his hunger?
1: Yes.
2: And will he starve without me?
1: Yes.
2: Then does he love me?
1: Yes.
2: Yes.
1: On a hot summer night, would you offer your throat to the wolf with the red roses?
2: Yes.
1: I bet you say that to all the boys.

So that was the 6 degrees of Billy Preston and Meatloaf. Billy played with George Harrison, first degree. Harrison played with Tom Petty, second degree. Petty played with Ben Montinch, third degree, who played with fellow keyboardist Roy Bittan, fourth degree, who also played on Meatloaf's Bat Out of Hell album. So I actually pulled it off in five moves. How about that? We are going to take a short break, and when we return, side two on Album Sides.

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3: 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West Nile virus, Lyme disease, and encephalitis are all transmitted by common pests. And while some 365,000 homes will be struck by fire this year, 2 million will be damaged by termites. 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
4: Heaven knows, but I'm wild about his crazy clothes. He wears

0: Judy started feeling sick, and he decided that he better make his will out quick. He said,
1: just before the angels come to carry me, I want it down in writing how to bury.

0: The leaves are starting to turn. The students are heading back to campus, which means volleyball is back in Huntington with Marshall ready to serve up another fall season.
1: Set up by Thompson. Here's Henderson. That's going to be a missile from Logan Henderson. Goes right through the Warhawk defense. 18-8 now. That's Logan Henderson's ninth kill of the game.
0: After returning to the Sun Belt tournament last season, Marshall looks to build on that success with a year of experience under Coach Heather Stout and take another step forward in 2026.
2: Emily Hill's going to get a swing, and it's sent down by Ciccarelli, the defensive menace. She gets a solo block to tie things up at 8.
0: On Friday, September 25th, Marshall Volleyball hosts Georgia State for Game 2 of Sunbelt Conference play. FM88 Sports' Connor Brown and Zane Quinchel will be on the call, with pregame coverage scheduled for 3:45 p.m. and first serve scheduled for 4 p.m. You can catch all volleyball action from the Cam Henderson Center right here on the Cutting Edge Sports Radio Network.
3: Neither rain nor sleet nor dead of night will keep the FM88 sports team from making its appointed rounds.
4: Announcement over the loudspeaker just a moment ago that lightning just struck within 10 miles. People have to once again exit their seats.
5: They are evacuating the stadium once again. This is the third time.
4: To be quite frank, it's a mess right now.
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5: 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This is brisk.
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0: 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No worries. 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On our program, What's Going On, we get down to just that. 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
2: Hey, you know me. I'm your best friend. And when we're together, we turn bad times into good times. But hey, we don't go out for cups of coffee, and we don't even talk. Trust me, I know you inside and out. We're like two veins in the same arm. I'm your blood brother. So heat me up on my spoon, and give me a home in your syringe, before I make my next home in your body. You know what comes next, right? Shoot me in your veins. Your body tries to fight me off in a, high moon shoot-up. And boy, howdy, this town ain't big enough for the two of us. When you're on the slab, under those big bright movie lights and morgue, you're the big star, and I just directed your last flick, cowboy. You know me. I'm heroin. Who were you?
3: Heroin is not your best friend. It's a deadly, addictive drug. You take it, and before you know it, it'll take you too. This has been a public service announcement from WMUL.

0: and delivers. Estrada lines one into left field. Shaylin Braxton comes in to score. Abigail Estrada has her legendary moment and gets the walk-off win. Marshall survives and advances.
1: Gore once again fires it from the three-point land, and there it is, point number 1,000 in her Thundering Herd career, the 21st player in program history to do so.
2: Spins back around, gets right to the ball, sends a cross in, and it's into the back of the net! The Thundering Herd's Addie Dakwar on senior day gets around the defender after he missed the ball the first time, flips it back in, goes upper 90 on the far side of the post.
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0: Welcome to the pregame show on the Cutting Edge Sports Radio Network. Over the next 60 minutes, we will overview the herd, break down the opponent, bring you up to date with the Sun Belt Conference and the rest of the world of major college football. 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
1: Welcome to Jones C. Edwards Stadium for Marshall University's third home game of the 2026 season, as the Thundering Herd welcomes the Coastal Carolina Chanticleers to Huntington. I'm Owen James.
2: And I'm Max Chaffin for the Cutting Edge Sports Radio Network pregame show.
1: Marshall enters this afternoon at 3-2 after a debilitating 45-17 loss against the James Madison Dukes in Harrisonburg, Virginia.
2: Coastal Carolina comes to Huntington with a deceptive 1-4 record. The Shants lost last weekend at home 31-24 to Georgia Southern.
1: We'll get to the ins and outs of both of those games later in the show, but first, the man who will have the play-by-play call this afternoon, Reese Owens, is going to take you on a trip 8 hours south to Conway, South Carolina, to learn a little bit about where Coastal Carolina is coming from.
3: Marshall fans should be well acquainted with the Coastal Carolina Chanticleers by this point. But what about Conway, South Carolina? Conway, located in Horry County.

0: Coastal Carolina being a major draw. The Waccamaw River winds through the town, giving it a unique geographical feature as well. Conway is home to multiple buildings on the National Register of Historical Places, most notably the City Hall, which was designed by Robert Mills, the architect of the Washington Monument. Some notable people from Conway include Hunter Renfro, former Clemson Tiger and NFL receiver, Brian Edwards, former South Carolina and NFL receiver, Junior Hemingway, former Michigan and NFL receiver, Tonka Hemingway, former South Carolina and NFL defensive tackle, racer Bryant Barnhill, MLB pitcher Grant Holmes, investor Scott Bessent, authors William Gibson and Sherry Reynolds, and former commissioner of the South Carolina Department of Labor, Edgar L. McGowan. The University of Coastal Carolina was originally founded in 1954 as a junior college, operating as an extension of the College of Charleston, with classes taking place at local Conway High. The official first building on Coastal's campus opened in 1963 and was later named the Edward R. Singleton Building. The first resident halls opened in 1987, and by 1991, enrollment hit over 4,000 students. On July 1, 1993, the university was officially given its designation as an independent, being granted its long-standing name of Coastal Carolina, after spending 33 years as a sister school to the University of South Carolina. The football team at Coastal was founded in 2003 and played its first game against Newberry College in front of an 8,000-person crowd at Brooks Stadium. Coastal would spend time in the FCS for 14 years before making the jump to the FBS and Sun Belt Conference on the back of a 2016 College World Series title win for the Chanticleers. Coastal Carolina's meteoric rise to the top level of college football is defined by a program-high number 13 national ranking after defeating top 25-ranked Louisiana and BYU. Additionally, since the move to the FBS, the Chanticleers have been bowl eligible in 5 of their 9 seasons. I hope you enjoyed our trip to Conway, South Carolina. Now back to the crew at Jones C. Edwards Stadium.
1: Thanks, Reese. Only 23 years of Coastal Carolina football history as the Chanticleers have made only their third trip to Huntington.
2: We'll step aside for a quick break. 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
1: It was a party like any other. Everyone was having a good time, laughing, dancing, drinking. 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I'm what you call a quadriplegic now. 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It's been a long, painful road to recovery. 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
2: 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I'm Owen James.
3: And I'm Max Chafin. Another week of college football is in the books, so let's go through the Sun Belt Conference and see how the league fared last weekend.
2: The last Sun Belt team to take the field in Week 5 was Southern Miss, which traveled to Troy, Alabama this Tuesday to take on the Trojans. Despite a valiant third-quarter effort that saw the Golden Eagles score three touchdowns and bring the game within two scores, they were unable to top a stellar night from Troy's Goose Crowder, falling to the Trojans 55-34.
3: The aforementioned Trojans put on an offensive clinic against a struggling Southern Miss defense. Quarterback Goose Crowder combined for four total touchdowns and 370 total yards while protecting the pigskin and helping his team to a 3-2 record and 1-0 in the Sun Belt.
2: ULM hit the road to take on the South Alabama Jaguars in Mobile, Alabama. The Warhawks dug their own grave early, trailing 21-7 after one quarter. The Jaguars never felt any real pressure, holding at least a two-touchdown lead throughout most of the game and running away with the win, 52-35.
3: Speaking of the Jaguars, South Alabama already played its Week 6 matchup as it hit the road on a trip to Jonesboro, Arkansas, to take on the Arkansas State Red Wolves in a shootout. South Alabama took a 49-28 lead with under 4 minutes to play in the third quarter, but the Red Wolves refused to quit, storming back to make it a one-score game with under 7 minutes to play. However, the Jaguars put together a perfect drive to end the game with 13 plays for 38 yards to whittle down the clock for a 56-49 victory. Jaguar running back Keenan Phillips led South Alabama to victory with 19 carries, 157 yards, and three touchdowns. Phillips and fellow South Alabama running back P.J. Martin are now second and third in Sun Belt rushing yards, respectively.
2: The Red Wolves lost last week as well to Louisiana, 23-20. Those losses mean Arkansas State is now 2-3 overall, 0-2 in Sun Belt play. The Red Wolves are not lacking some bright spots, however, as senior receiver Hunter Summers leads the conference in both receptions and yards, 29 and 408.
3: Arkansas State's Week 5 opponent, Louisiana, has an amazing 4-1 start to the year. The Raging Cajuns played it close with the Red Wolves, trailing by three at the half. However, a stellar performance from Sun Belt Special Teams Player of the Week and Louisiana kicker Tony Sterner got the job done.
2: Georgia State has become a pleasant surprise in the Sun Belt with an impressive 4-1 start after thumping the Old Dominion Monarchs in Atlanta. The Panthers won handily 42-10 behind offensive and defensive Conference Player of the Week nods. The running back room for the Panthers saw four backs hit over 20 yards. Quantavius Wiggins led with a team-high 87.
3: The aforementioned Monarch struggled all day long, punting seven times, missing a field goal, and turning the ball over twice. ODU only managed 142 yards of total offense and scored its lone touchdown on a 78-yard punt return from Devin Roach.
2: The newest Sun Belt addition in Louisiana Tech got an impressive win over American Conference member Army, 31-29. The Black Knights traveled to Ruston, Louisiana, and were beat at their own game on the ground. Louisiana Tech went up 28-15 by the end of the third quarter, but let the Knights climb back into the game with two touchdowns and a successful two-point conversion in the fourth quarter. The Bulldogs ran for a combined 244 yards on the ground, led by Dylon Brooks, 119. Brooks popped a 72-yard touchdown run in the second quarter.
3: The Coastal Carolina Chanticleers lost their Week 5 matchup at home on the teal turf against the Georgia Southern Eagles, 31-24. Coastal gave away two costly fumbles in the first half and went into halftime trailing 17-10. The Shants would tie it up at 17 all in the third, but Georgia Southern took a 31-17 lead midway through the fourth and never looked back. Coastal managed to score a touchdown with a little over a minute remaining, but the defense was unable to get the ball back in time, spelling doom in Week 5.
2: Meanwhile, Georgia Southern QB Max Johnson had a day at the beach, throwing for 233 yards and four touchdowns in the Eagles' 31-24 victory. The University of North Carolina transfer quarterback and Eagles program as a whole are looking to bounce back after a solid, if not underwhelming, 7-6 campaign in 2025.
3: And finally, James Madison put a beat down on the Marshall Thundering Herd 45-17 at Bridgeforth Stadium in Harrisonburg, Virginia. The Dukes posted 573 total yards of offense and 6 total touchdowns, presenting a balanced attack. George Pettaway now leads the conference in rushing after a 14-carry, 206-yard performance where he found pay dirt not once, but twice, including a 73-yard touchdown run.
2: The Thundering Herd continued its defensive woes as for the fifth straight week it gave up 24 or more points. Marshall saw some success early, leading 14-10 in the second quarter, but things quickly spiraled out of control. Xavion Turner Bradshaw continued his stellar form with a touchdown catch. He is now tied for third in the conference with 4 receiving touchdowns. And that wraps up Week 5 around the Sun Belt. James Madison is the lone undefeated team in the conference, while Louisiana and Georgia State both improved to 4-1. The Panthers have become the surprise of the Sun Belt season after going winless in the conference last year.
3: And with conference football now in full swing action, it's sure to heat up in conference as teams look to crawl or in JMU's case jog to the conference championship.
2: Some notable matchups around the Sun Belt this week include the Old Dominion Monarchs traveling to Boone, North Carolina to face the App State Mountaineers. App State is fresh coming off of a bye week, while the Monarchs are still searching for their first conference win of the season.
3: Louisiana will travel to Louisiana Tech in a new in-state rivalry between conference foes. The Raging Cajuns will look to extend its winning streak to 4 games, while the Bulldogs will try and upset their Cajun counterparts and go over 500 for the first time since joining the Sun Belt.
2: The Sun Belt matchup to watch this week is JMU at Georgia Southern. The Dukes and new head coach Billy Napier will look to keep their 5-0 start untouched against the Georgia Southern team with momentum in Statesboro, Georgia.
3: The Sun Belt Conference Offensive Player of the Week was Georgia State Panthers fifth-year quarterback Cameron Brown, who threw for a Georgia State single-game program record 6 touchdowns in a 42-10 victory over Old Dominion, snapping a 9-game losing streak to Sun Belt opposition. The Warren Robins, Georgia native, completed 14 of 20 passes for a career-high 284 yards. His 6 touchdown passes are tied for the second most in Sun Belt and NCAA history. Brown also connected with sophomore wideout Derek Avery Jr. for a career-long 80-yard touchdown pass.
2: The Sun Belt Conference Defensive Player of the Week was Georgia State Panthers senior linebacker Xavion Esquilon, who now holds this Georgia State single-game program record with 3 sacks against Old Dominion. The Charlotte, North Carolina product also added 5 tackles, 3 tackles for a loss, and 2 forced fumbles on the day. Esquilon led the Panthers to a single-game program record 7 team sacks and helped the defensive unit hold the Monarchs to just 146 yards of total offense, the fewest yards allowed in Georgia State program history. Safe to say, a week that won't be soon forgotten by Panther fans.
3: And the Sun Belt Conference Special Teams Player of the Week was Louisiana Raging Cajuns redshirt senior kicker Tony Sterner, who knocked a 37-yard game winner through the uprights as time expired in a 23-20 victory over Arkansas State. The Kingswood, Texas native tied a career high with 3 field goals, all in the second half. Sterner's 38-yarder tied the game at 10-10 on the opening drive of the second half, and a 25-yarder also knotted the game up at 20-20 with 5:38 left to play. He tacked on 2 extra points to extend his consecutive made streak to 55, while also improving to 7-7 on field goal attempts this season.
2: College football extends beyond the aptly nicknamed Fun Belt, as there are some major matchups to watch this week in college football.
3: Indiana and Nebraska opened up today with a big noon battle of the undefeateds in Lincoln, Nebraska. The matchup marks Nebraska's 409th straight sellout at Memorial Stadium, an NCAA record for any sport.
2: The number one ranked Texas Longhorns are set to face the Oklahoma Sooners in the Red River Rivalry at the Cotton Bowl in Dallas, Texas. This rivalry has been played nearly every year since 1900.
3: The number 21 ranked UCLA Bruins will travel to Eugene, Oregon to face the number 13 ranked Oregon Ducks. The Bruins, led by former JMU head coach Bob Chesney, have one of the best rushing attacks in the country. While Oregon will be without quarterback Dante Moore, in his place will be former Nebraska signal caller Dylan Raiola.
2: Number 19 USC will make the trip to Happy Valley to face the Penn State Nittany Lions. Penn State is reeling after back-to-back losses to unranked opponents. While the Trojans are looking to prove the doubters wrong, traveling across the country after a loss at home to Oregon.
3: And finally, in the game of the week, 2 top 10 teams will battle it out in Tuscaloosa, Alabama. The number 6-ranked Alabama Crimson Tide are rolling behind quarterback Keelan Russell, but Kirby Smart and the number 2-ranked Georgia Bulldogs defense that never fails to impress comes to town looking to disrupt the first-year starter.
2: We're going to step aside for a quick break, but when we come back, Connor Brown will have an in-depth look at both Marshall and Coastal Carolina's matchups from last weekend.
3: Marshall went on the road and got handed a beating by the JMU Dukes 48-17, while Coastal Carolina returned home and saw success too little too late, losing 31-24 against Georgia Southern.
2: We'll take a closer look at both of those games when we return. 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
4: Two teams enter Huntington this weekend coming off disappointing starts to Sun Belt Conference play. For Marshall, last Saturday's trip to Harrisonburg started out as well as Tony Gibson could have asked. The Herd defense forced James Madison to a three and out on its opening possession. The first time all season, the Dukes failed to score on its opening drive. Marshall then took the football and put together one of its best drives of the afternoon. Carlos Del Rio Wilson completed 6 of his 7 passes as the Herd marched 89 yards on 14 plays, converting all 4 of its third down opportunities along the way. More than 6 minutes came off the clock before Del Rio Wilson found Xavion Turner Bradshaw for a 3-yard touchdown. Marshall led 7-0, but it took JMU less than a minute to respond. Camden Coleman connected with Corey Scott for a 53-yard touchdown, tying the game at 7. The Dukes added a field goal later in the first quarter, but Marshall answered again. TJ Lester punched the ball into the end zone from 1 yard out just 34 seconds into the second quarter. The Herd had gone to one of the Sun Belt's toughest road environments and held a 14-10 advantage. Then everything changed. JMU responded with an 81-yard touchdown drive to retake the lead. Less than 2 minutes later, George Pettaway found a crease and broke free for a 73-yard touchdown run. Marshall went from leading 14-10 to trailing 24-14 in just over 4 minutes. And the Dukes were not finished. Pettaway scored again from 33 yards out before Coleman connected with Noah Grievous for another touchdown with 26 seconds remaining in the half. JMU scored 28 points in the second quarter and took a 38-14 advantage in the halftime. For Gibson, the most frustrating part was how those explosive plays happened.
5: 5 unblocked guys make a tackle. I mean, it's that simple. And obviously, we can't do it. Our angles are bad. Again, we overrun the football. We give cutback lanes. And guys we're playing against are good players. They're on scholarship, too. But again, we just keep shooting ourselves in the foot.
4: Pettaway ultimately finished with 206 rushing yards, while JMU piled up 310 yards on the ground and 573 yards of total offense. Marshall finished with 444 total yards of its own. But the difference was what each team did with those yards. The Herd moved the football, but struggled to turn opportunities and the points. Del Rio Wilson threw for 221 yards, but 2 Marshall possessions ended with interceptions in the red zone. Marshall also committed 9 penalties for 75 yards. Tony Gibson said those missed scoring opportunities kept the Herd from giving itself a chance to get back into the game.
5: Yeah, no doubt it was, and then I think they scored 2 plays later to break it to 17. You got to take care of the ball in the red zone. We threw 2 picks in the red zone tonight, but we shoot ourselves in the foot way too much. We got to be better as coaches. We got to be better as players. Yeah, everything needs fixed right.
4: Marshall's only points after halftime came on a 27-yard Jorge Diaz-Nicholas field goal in the third quarter. JMU eventually added 1 final touchdown late in the fourth to close out a 45-17 victory. The loss dropped Marshall to 3-2 overall and 0-1 in the Sun Belt. And when Gibson was asked whether he had at least seen signs of improvement, there was a clear difference between the two sides of the football.
5: Defensively, no. Offensively, yes. But again, red zone 3 times and can't score any points.
4: While Marshall was dealing with its own missed opportunities in Harrisonburg, Coastal Carolina was experiencing something similar at home. The Chanticleers welcomed Georgia Southern to Brooks Stadium, with both teams entering at 1-3 and searching for their first Sun Belt win. Unlike Marshall, Coastal spent most of the first half trying to play from behind. Georgia Southern opened the scoring with a 41-yard field goal before Max Johnson found Zay Hilliard for an 18-yard touchdown. The Eagles led 10-0 after the first quarter. Coastal finally got on the board midway through the second when Nico Calavanis, Alti, connected from 51 yards out. But once again, an explosive play immediately erased some of that momentum. Weston Bryan broke loose for a 67-yard touchdown run, extending Georgia Southern's advantage to 17-3. Coastal needed something to change before halftime. Robbie Washington provided it. With 23 seconds remaining in the second quarter, Washington returned a punt 73 yards for a touchdown. cutting the deficit to 7 and giving the Chanticleers life heading into the locker room. The Shots carried that momentum into the second half. The Chanticleer defense kept Georgia Southern off the scoreboard throughout the third quarter. Then freshman quarterback Deuce Bailey and the Coastal offense put together an 82-yard drive that lasted more than 5 minutes. Bailey capped it with a 9-yard touchdown pass to Goldie Lawrence. After trailing 17-3, Coastal had fought all the way back. 17-17 was now the score. But the comeback would not last. Georgia Southern responded early in the fourth quarter when Johnson found River Helms for a 16-yard touchdown. The Eagles struck again less than 5 minutes later, this time on a 14-yard touchdown pass from Johnson to Alex Taylor. Suddenly, Coastal was back down 2 touchdowns, 31-17. The Chanticleers, however, did not go away. Bailey connected with Carmelo English for a 29-yard touchdown with 57 seconds remaining, pulling Coastal back within 7. But Georgia Southern recovered the ensuing onside kick and ran out the clock. The comeback came up short 31-24, dropping Coastal Carolina to 1-4 overall and 0-1 in conference play. But the final story only tells part of Coastal's story. The Shots fumbled the football through the end zone twice. It converted just 3 of 13 third down attempts, and penalties continued to create difficult situations for an offense trying to develop consistency around a young quarterback. For first-year head coach Ryan Beard, those mistakes have reached the point where changes are being made during the week.
6: We are where we are. You have to own it. You have to face it. As a head coach, you know, we are an undisciplined football team right now, and it says so on paper. That's my job to help correct that. And I think the things we're implementing in practice will help that show up on Saturday.
4: Beard said Coastal has altered parts of its practice structure and how the staff evaluates practice film in an effort to identify mistakes before they carry over to Saturdays. Another priority is helping Bailey. The Coastal quarterback threw for 228 yards and 2 touchdowns against Georgia Southern. Dominic Lee Nicely added 74 yards on the ground, while English led the Shots with 81 receiving yards. But Beard wants the offense to simplify things around its young quarterback, identify what Coastal does best, and establish a more consistent running game.
6: I think the simplicity of it will help. We did a good job of self-scouting, which I was in on with the offense this week, and we kind of went through what are we good at? You know, what are our positive plays? Really, let's stick to the positives of what we do well.
4: That makes Saturday night's matchup in Huntington particularly interesting. Both teams are trying to correct some of the same issues. Marshall Watch explosive plays turned a competitive game into a lopsided one. Coastal allowed a 67-yard touchdown run, and Beard has stressed the need for his defense to finish plays downfield. Marshall moved the football, but left points in the red zone. Coastal Carolina moved the football, but lost possessions through turnovers and went 3-for-13 on third down. And both coaches have spent this week talking about eliminating mistakes that have repeatedly put their teams behind the chains and behind on the scoreboard. For Coastal's defense, the challenge now becomes containing a Marshall offense that Coach Beard believes presents problems in several different ways.
6: Marshall's got a good team. Preseason player of the year at the quarterback position. He's a big, strong kid. I mean, he is a mountain of a man. He does a good job. He can make multiple throws across the field. He adds a running dynamic. He does not go down on first contact, so we have to make sure we're prepared for the Q run game. They've got guys that can really run. They stretch the field. They work the perimeter. They do a good job there, so we understand that what we need to do to try to help us get a win.
4: Beard called Marshall's attack balanced and said stopping the run will be the starting point for his defense. From there, Coastal wants to force Marshall into longer third down situations where its pass rush can become a factor. For Marshall, the defensive assignment starts with something much more fundamental, tackling. Gibson repeatedly came back to pursue angles and missed tackles after the JMU loss.
5: Anytime that you give up an 80-yard touchdown run, it just takes the life out of your football team. We keep preaching it, we keep talking about it, and it keeps happening. So obviously, at times I'm lost for words with some of the stuff that we put on film and do it to ourselves.
4: Now both teams get an immediate opportunity to respond. Marshall returns to Jones C. Edwards Stadium at 3-2 and 0-1 in the Sun Belt Conference. Coastal Carolina makes a trip to Huntington at 1-4 and 0-1 in SBC play. The Herd wants to prove his defensive problems against JMU can be corrected while continuing the offensive progress Gibson believes he has seen. The Chanticleers want to show that the discipline Beard has emphasized during the week can translate into clearer football on Saturday. Neither team wanted to begin conference play this way, but with 7 Sunbelt games still ahead for both programs, Saturday gives one of them the opportunity to put its first conference loss behind it and move forward. For FM 88 Sports, I'm Connor Brown.
2: Thanks, Connor. Both teams come into this afternoon with something to prove. Marshall has to bounce back big time, while Coastal was looking for its second win of the season.
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2: We're going to step aside for another break. When we return, Marshall football head coach Tony Gibson spoke with the media prior to today's game.
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2: 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I'm Owen James.
3: And I'm Max Chaffin. Marshall football head coach Tony Gibson spoke to the media prior to this week's contest against Coastal Carolina. Let's take a listen.
12: If everybody's ready, we will open with a statement from Coach for you in this week's contest against, against Coastal Carolina.
13: Yep. So first off, got a lot of respect for Coach Beard and what they do. He's a really, really good football coach, defensive-minded coach. You know, his teams play hard. They've been in every game. I mean, they've been one-possession games for the most part. And, you know, they've got a dynamic quarterback in Deuce. He does a lot of really good things, keeps plays alive. So we're going to have to do a great job of trying to keep him in the pocket. And then we have to do a great job with our DBs of staying on guys. Back to last week, just to wrap that game up. You know, the film showed me everything that I thought during the game. Put ourselves in a lot of bad positions. You know, turned it over two times in the red zone. The one was late in the game, which, you know, you still don't like to see it, but you know, we've had four red zone possessions the last two games and got 0 points out of it with three takeaways. So, you know, we got to get that fixed defensively. Giving up explosive plays again that are just backbreakers. And, you know, we have to find a way not to do that. It's not like our kids are intentionally doing it by any means, but, well, we need to be better. And, you know, guys need to do their job. That's the biggest thing. And we have to take pride in our work. That's coaches, players, everybody. So, you know, we got a lot of work to still do, you know, but I'm not going to give up on these guys, these players, these coaches. We're going to keep coaching them hard, and we're going to continue to get better. And looking forward to another week to go out and see our improvements.
14: Coach, some of what you saw defensively, was it just being a little overzealous, not staying in your lanes and containing that kind of thing?
13: Yeah. On the one big play, we had them third and nine. They throw a little shallow screen, and we got four guys unblocked. They're all following each other in line, and can't do that in football. You can't follow, you know, you can't overrun the ball, number one. We took bad angles. We had, you know, guys that thought the other three were going to make the tackle, and it's just lazy football. It's bad technique. That we need to improve upon, and you know, they should have been tracking the inside hip. We had an outside guy leveraging the football, and they cut back. If we get off the field there, we're up 7-0. We get 2 3-and-outs in a row. You never know what happens. But then when you give up explosives like that for touchdowns, it kills the energy in the game. And I thought we came out and we did exactly what we wanted to do to start that game. We had a 14-10 lead. And then again, with 4 minutes and 55 seconds left to go in the second quarter, we have the ball first down and 10 at the 26-yard line, and we throw an interception. Worst-case scenario at that point, you know, we go in down 24-17, 24-21, because they weren't stopping us at that point. We were stopping ourselves. But give them credit. They came out and outplayed us and outcoached us and all the things that happen when you lose a football game. So, but again, we're putting ourselves in bad, bad positions, and we're doing it to ourselves most of the time.
15: How's the response been so far in practice this
13: week? Good. Yeah, kids are resilient. They flush a lot quicker than I do. It drives me nuts at times, but you have to move on. We've got a lot of football left. We have 7 more Sun Belt games that we have to show up and play, and we need to get better. And again, I can't stress it enough. Just like I tell our kids and the whole meeting, the team meeting this morning, do your job. You don't have to be a superhero. Just do your part and be 1 of 11. Do your job and take pride in your work. And you need to care a little more. That's the thing. And again, people say, well, that's college football today. You know, guys are, you know, getting paychecks and they're playing. Well, that's not true here. Guys are here at this level playing for Marshall for the right reasons, and now we have to make sure that they continue to get better. And again, not putting it all on the kids. I take as much responsibility as anybody. I'm the head football coach, and our staff needs to have more pride. Our players need to have more pride in what we're doing, and we got to get better.
15: Obviously, Coach, you and Beard have a long relationship, and you saw him last year at Missouri State. Have you seen any similarities defensively from Coastal that you saw last year?
13: Yeah, his fingerprints are all over the defense. He still calls it. It's very similar to what they do. He brought some players with him that were familiar with this scheme. He recruited well out of the portal. Their front's really good. They're big. They have a defensive end that's hard to block. They're active. They're linebackers. Their front's really, really good. So they're aggressive. They're going to get after it, and you know it's going to be a test for us to be able to run the football.
14: They don't look like a 1-4 team on tape, do they?
13: Not at all. Not at all. They're way better than that. And again, they could be sitting here at 4-1. West Virginia game, they had some touchdowns at the end, but again, Deuce kept all those drives alive and was running around throwing the football, and you know, he's dangerous. And anytime you get a quarterback that can do what he does, it's a dangerous football team. So we're going to have to make sure, again, our rush lanes, we got to have great technique. We have to have great discipline and keep him in there, because if not, he's going to make us, he's going to spin our guys around and run and going to make us, look foolish at times.
16: Tell you how you feel about the receiving core. A lot of guys are kind of getting in there and catching passes, and it seems like a lot of rotation going on there.
13: Yeah, we've got some guys. It was good to see Norton active the other day. Bradshaw had some big plays early on, got banged up a little bit. Christian Hamilton had some touches, Owen Sweeney. So we have to keep spreading it around, and we have to use all of them. So, I feel like we're getting better. We need to separate a little more at times, and there were some ones that Carlos threw well that I felt we dropped that could result in big plays. So, but we just have to keep working and keep playing a lot of guys there, keep them fresh. And then again, I'm excited about where Khalil. Every week he just gets better and better and better, and his role keeps increasing, and you're going to see more of him this week as well.
15: Coach Beard talked about Coastal giving up some explosive plays defensively. When you look at their defense on film, where do you see opportunities for your offense to create some of those explosive plays?
13: Yeah, well, what we have to do is, again, we have to be able to establish the run. where they have to put more people in the box and then get some guys one-on-one outside, and then we have to make plays and make a miss. And, you know, that's what other teams have been able to do against them. So, you know, it's not going to be different for us. If we can't establish the run, then it's going to be tough to throw it as well, because they're just going to be dropping guys in coverage. So our O-line's got to do a great job, and we have to make them, again, scoot those safeties in the box where we can have some open throws for Carlos.
17: Coach, Coastal Carolina has a defensive lineman. His name's Ibrahim Diawara. He has 5 sacks on the year. What steps is the O-line taking to prepare for him in this Coastal pass rush?
13: Yeah, well, we're going to have to account for him, obviously. Again, that's when I opened up talking about their defensive lineman, that's who I was referencing it to. He's really, really good. He's active. He can run. You know, so we're going to have to always be aware of where he lines up. And we're going to have to make sure we get a hat on a hat and take care of him for sure.
15: Can I ask you about you guys both being the defensive coaches for the Sun Belt and everything, just talking to Coach Beard, he said he used to catch up with you and stuff like that and pass rules he had and everything, just the connection you guys had?
13: Yeah, it's good to finally, last year I was the only head coach in the Sun Belt that was a defensive head coach. It's great to have Coach Beard there now in those meetings. So it really, it's 12-on-2. We're talking rules and different things. So, but no, he's a great guy, great football coach. A lot of respect for him and what he's been able to do. I mean, saw what he did with Missouri State. You know, getting them up to the FBS level, and he's done well, and he'll do well at Coastal. You know, he's again strong family ties. Offensive coordinator Petrino. He's married to Petrino's daughter. So, you know, he does things the right way. Again, a lot of respect for him, his staff, and what he's all about.
15: Well, Coastal's passing offense is really highly ranked. What have you seen on film, and what are you really telling the defense how to stop that?
13: Yeah, well, again, it's trying to contain this quarterback. Their big plays come when he's in the pocket. They may have great coverage, and Deuce is going to keep plays alive. And, you know, at times he'll drop back 15, 20 yards, get away from the rush. You think he's running it, and he's going to take off, and then he makes the throw. He always keeps his eyes downfield, and they've got good wideouts as well. I mean, he can, you know, the Deuce can drop back and take his normal 3-step, 5-step drop and hit his targets, and those guys are good players. So they've got some real weapons on offense.
14: They almost just throw it. They just look like, hey, they're going to throw it. You got to stop it. They're not running the ball a whole lot in the games I've seen.
13: Yeah, this past week they ran a little more. They got some 2-back stuff, and they've done it at times, but they've been mostly throw. And I think right now they're trying to establish their run game more. And you know, that becomes a whole different monster now, because now you have to account for him in the run game as well, the quarterback and the running back. They can get the extra hat on you. So, you know, and every week you're walking into – there's going to be some new things that we're going to have to make adjustments on. Those guys get paid to coach. Those kids are on scholarship as well, and they're going to make some plays, and we just have to overcome that. We can't give up a big one and put our heads down. And, you know, they're a good football team that can score points in a hurry if they need to. I think at Liberty they scored – I mean – you know, they got the ball back, I think, with 50 seconds and scored, and there was still 30 seconds left to go in the half. So, you know, they're explosive.
15: Not to harp on the defense, but in terms of, you know, is it a thing of, like, small margins to a point, you know, like on those explosive plays where one thing could go wrong and it leads to, you know, scoring? Or, you know,
13: yeah. I mean, again, I've been coaching 32 years, all 32 years of it. You know, on the defensive side of the ball, with the exception of my time here being a head coach. But yeah, there's things that happen out there, to our angles and different things. But the play the other day that happened, I mean, I can't explain it. We teach angles, we teach tracking the hip. At some point, guys got to play football, and you know, you can draw up and do a lot of different things, watch a lot of film, and at times your mistakes are going to happen, but we have to be able to overcome those mistakes and get him down and make him snap it again. So, but yeah, it's exactly what happens though. Guys will, you know, screw it up, and then it seems to snowball on us, and we have to be mentally stronger than that. We have to be able to move on to the next play, and that's the game of football.
12: Anything further for Coach?
13: One thing I do want to mention, Chasen, I know, Tyler, you asked about it yesterday. Chasen is good. He's back here. I got back here early Sunday morning. Everything checked out good. He's still a little bit sore, but, you know, moving everything, good to go. Was out of practice today watching, so he's good to go.
12: Anything further?
13: Okay.
12: Thank you, Coach.
13: Yep. Thank you, guys.
2: Thanks, Coach. Kickoff between Marshall and the visiting Chanticleers of Coastal Carolina University is coming up.
3: But before that, we'll hear from the Marshall players who gave their thoughts to the media prior to this afternoon's contest. Take a listen.
12: I almost don't know how to introduce this guy. Let's say quarterback slash rusher slash receiver slash might drive the bus if we have another bus trip. Khalil Wilkins. Questions for
18: Khalil? How y'all doing?
19: Khalil, you just continue to grow into this role and everything. Could you speak to just what it's been like for you and the work you're putting in to, you know, get to a point where you're leading and receiving and all that kind of stuff?
18: Well, you said I'm leading and receiving?
19: I think so, last week, right?
18: Yeah. Well, I give all credit to the O-lineman and Carlos. You know, obviously, all you could do is your 111th. And that's what I try to do out there, whether I'm getting the ball, whether somebody else getting the ball. Everybody plays a part. And when everybody does their job, we're definitely hard to stop.
19: Was this a role that, when you came here, like you were going to do, or was it kind of maybe like a son of the moment kind of thing that Gibson told you about?
18: Yeah, it was a role. Well, I came here to play quarterback. You know, I'm still a quarterback. You know, Coach Gibby and Coach Ross Smith, you know, they always, you know, reassure me that, you know, you are a quarterback and stuff. It's just, honestly, it's a me thing. I kind of, like, went to them and just told them, like, you know, Coach, if you ever need me to, you know, play anything else to help the team, I will do that. Because, obviously, there's no I in team, and it's going to take all of us to get the success that we're looking for.
19: How are you translating what you're doing to the other members of the team? You know, because you have a unique perspective, you know, playing multiple positions, doing multiple things.
18: When you say that,
19: yeah, like, you're just like, you know, what, you know, what are you seeing out there as maybe helping your other teammates when you take on a different role? You know?
18: Well, okay, that's a good question, because it kind of makes it easier, I would say, because, like I said, you got two quarterbacks out there, so obviously Carlos got so much going on that sometimes he can't communicate as much as the other guys need him to. So with me being out there with him, it's kind of a situation where, you know, Carlos can just, like, he can just work on communicating with the O-lineman and the running back, and I help the receivers, or I may just look out and be like, they're in cover three, or, you know, it's cover zero, like, Carlos gonna need you to get to your route faster. It's just the little things that we're able to acknowledge when you got two quarterbacks out there.
19: Is it the kind of thing, too, that helps you kind of see the things that maybe need improvement, you know, from a week-to-week thing where you're in these different roles to where you can kind of be a leader in that way as well?
18: Yeah, it's definitely, yes. I would say yes, because it's like when you play in different positions, you're living in a whole nother world, honestly. So you never see the perspective of a receiver until you're a receiver, or the perspective of a running back until you're a running back. So it's just understanding what they go through as a receiver or as a running back when I'm at quarterback, and that's just kind of a thing where it kind of it like helps me to understand now when I'm at quarterback, I understand maybe why he did that, or sometimes I can also help him see things faster, or it's a lot of pros that come out of it playing everything.
20: When you first look at that Coastal Carolina defense, I'm looking at it start up, but obviously you can run the ball, receive the ball, you can throw something. What are you looking to make a play against that defense?
18: You said, what am I looking?
20: Like, what are you looking at? What are you getting from that defense when you see it?
18: You know, Coastal Carolina, they're fast. They're a fast defense. Like I said last time, it's really just executing. When I watch film, I don't really try to watch it to see, like, what I could do. It's more so of a thing where, like, whether the ball is in my hands or not, how could I help the play be as big as it could be. So I look for things like, okay, if I'm at receiver, I look for what are they looking at? How do they move with motions? How do they react to the top guy that they're playing against? Or just things like that, because it's not always about the ball being in my hands. We get big plays and breakout runs from just playing your fake out a little harder, blocking for an extra second, blocking harder, just executing as a whole offense.
0: Seems like the game is maybe slowing down even more for you now that, you know, you've got so many positions and perspectives as you coming from it this way, coming from it that way. You know, has it slowed down for you out there?
18: Yeah, it's definitely slowed down. I can honestly say it's actually a little bit more fun too, because, like, you know, when you're just at quarterback, you're just at quarterback. Like, you gotta keep your other 10 brothers level-headed. So you can't get too high, you can't get too low. I mean, that goes for every position on the field, but it's kind of like playing different positions. You're able to just actually, like, play like youth ball, like backyard football all over again. You know, just have fun and make plays.
19: When you're planning for a game offensively, like, do you maybe, like, know what you're going to be doing more of, or is it maybe, like, just how kind of the game is going, where you're
18: going to
19: be at?
18: I would say kind of both. Just because, like, it's a situation where if I am in a slot or something, you know, we usually kind of do jet sweeps and stuff. I see how that DN may play, or I see, are they going to slant the DN and bring the boundary safety down? And when you look at things like that, it's kind of like, okay, well, you know, this team is good with jet sweeps, or so maybe we might not go with that this week. We may go with something else. Or, you know, you just try to find the weaknesses in your opponent when you're watching them.
19: Yeah, that big game at the end of the first against James Madison to set up the score kind of right when the second quarter started. Is it the kind of thing where as you have the ball in your hand and you're moving down the field, like your knowledge as a quarterback of being able to read the defense, does it kind of correlate in any way that's where you're able to make some plays and see some things for you as you go?
18: Yeah, absolutely. Absolutely, because like when the play was called, I looked and I could tell like, oh yeah, they're in cover four. And so I just – if you watch, me and Carlos – well, me and Carlos have a great connection on the field. I should just say that. We have a great connection on the field, and it's a situation where if I see it, I will look at him. He see it, then it's like, okay, I just need to get where I need to be, find a hole in the defense, and just, you know, catch the ball. That's it.
0: That's it.
18: Thank y'all.
0: Thank you.
18: Yeah.
0: Appreciate it.
18: Yeah, absolutely.
19: Appreciate it. Thank you.
12: We got defensive end Braden Ward with us. Questions for Braden?
19: Braden, as you kind of get back into it and everything, just what has your process been like this season to getting back into full action and making an impact?
21: This has been, you know, it's been a little bit of a struggle, just knocking off the rust, you know, all my speed, my tendencies and all that back, but I've been working through it.
19: What does the defensive line seem? Because Coastal's had some struggles on the line. They've given up 18 sacks. It's a lot in the country. So have you maybe seen maybe why they're struggling like that?
21: I say just I quarterback fast now. So, like, I say they scramble too much or just, like, we just got to keep containing this week, honestly, with you.
19: I guess with that in mind, is it good to have kind of a similar – style of quarterback here to, you know, practice against to where it's not like an anomaly of what Deuce is able to do for them to where, you know, he can go out of all over the field with Soap and Carlos, you know, those guys.
21: No, it's great because we've been practicing against him since spring. So, like, it's kind of like somewhat a familiar guy, but not exactly, but it's just great. It's great to have him out there, Khalil, you know, giving 100% effort every day. It's great to have guys like that on the team.
12: For you, how have you established a knack for being around the football? It seems like anytime there's a fumble recovery, forced fumble, like you've got a hand in it. Like, is that something that you've learned over the last couple of years and watched on film on pursuit angles and how to get to the football?
21: Honestly, being around guys like Coach Street, Michael Green, is like, and being like doing this for the past 4 years, like, it just, like, happens. I don't know. It's just, like, a sixth sense almost.
19: When it comes to just improvements to be made on the defense? Just what do you take from last game, you know, going into this one that you guys are working on to, you know, get things the way you guys would like for it to be and everything?
21: I say just execution and paying attention to details and, like, you know, 100% effort every time, every chance you get to play. Because, like, as y'all know, I ain't been out there every play, like, this year, every snap. But I'm giving them all. Like, I could just wish I could play half as much as them. So, like, I just try to lead that way and, like, explain to them, make sure that everybody understands that. And, like, make sure we pay attention to all the details and just execute everything to the T.
19: You know, just building off of that, it does it kind of make you, obviously you love the game and you're here and you enjoy every moment of it, but going through having to take some time, does that give you more appreciation for it and everything to where you're out there, you give more effort?
21: Oh, yeah, 100%, 100%. Like I said, I ain't been out there that much, so I'm going to give it my all every snap. So y'all see, like, everything I got every snap, so, yeah.
12: Get night game coming in here.
21: Excited.
12: I was gonna say, does a night game in the zone hit a little differently than maybe an earlier game, or is it like what is the feeling among the players with that?
21: I say definitely hits different because, like, you know, the fourth quarter we got the new green lights, like that brings excitement, especially I know for the fans too. Like, the ones that support us is always there, even. When the ones count us out, we appreciate the ones that are still there and not counting us out. So, like, we just want to put on a show Saturday, especially late in the green lights. Like, it's going to happen.
19: Ask you about the improvement of the group that you guys have up front. You know, just a lot of the depth kind of continues to build for you guys, it seems, as you get going.
21: Yeah, we just got to get guys to, like, again, hone in on the details and execute better. And y'all see, like, a way bigger rotation. So that's just what we've been working throughout the whole season. So just got to be able to trust those guys, coach them up, you know, give them details when they need it. Yeah, that's all I said for that.
12: Anything further for Brett? All right.
19: Thank you.
12: Thank you. That sounded like maybe.
1: One more.
2: Thanks, guys. Coastal comes into Huntington at 1-4 and hungry for its first conference win.
3: Meanwhile, the Herd are 3-2 and come home licking their wounds with a chance to make a statement.
2: And there's one more storyline to keep an eye on this afternoon. Redshirt freshman quarterback Deuce Bailey is second in the Sun Belt in passing yards and has been stellar so far with a 12-2 touchdown to interception ratio. He will try and continue his hot hand today.
3: The Chanticleers have made their trek from Conway, South Carolina, and now all that's left is to play some football.

0: Green Herd take on the Coastal Carolina Chanticleers. Kickoff from Jones C. Edwards Stadium is coming up next. Don't go anywhere.
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0: When it comes to cancer, what you don't know can kill you. 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
2: Hello and welcome to Jones C. Edwards Stadium as Marshall welcomes Coastal Carolina for the Thundering Herd's conference home opener here in Huntington, West Virginia. I'm your play-by-play for this evening's contest, Reese Owens. Joining me, my color commentator, Owen James, and keeping us on air and online back at the 3rd Avenue Studios is Landon Hamilton. And the Herd making its way onto the field under the smoky entrance of the Shuey Building. Oh, and this one looks to be good. Two teams with defensive-minded head coaches who have struggled on that side of the ball. Offense may be the story of tonight.
3: Oh, absolutely. I agree 100% that offense is going to paint the story of tonight's game. But if I may, it's just absolutely cinematic. The rain has finally cleared out today after being quite ugly all day. The sky is starting to dim. Those green lights are on. Green smoke in the air. A stadium full of Herd faithful, and I think it is going to be a fantastic contest here at Jones C. Edwards Stadium.
2: Yeah, I think it's shaping up to be just that way, Mr. James, and players making their way to the end zone, kneeling in prayer now. As things are set to get underway, captains are making their way to the Marshall M. For the Herd, the captains will be Carlos Del Rio Wilson, Daytuan Smith, Jalen Slappy, and Brayden Ward. And the Herd wearing Kelly Green tops with white pants and white helmets, that Marshall logo and Kelly Green on those helmets and white numbering and lettering for the Thundering Herd and for Coastal Carolina. A great uniform combination, Owen. We have black pants, black helmets. Those helmets have the Chanticleer logo on them with a white jersey top and teal lettering and numbering for Coastal Carolina. And a coin flip taking place now at the Marshall logo. And oh, and this one was it was a rainy day all day due to the tropical storm coming up from the south, but finally clearing up right before kickoff and starting to darken as well. And Coastal wins the toss. They will defer. And what will the Chanticleers choose to do? Where will they choose to go? Marshall will start with possession. And the Herd will start with possession.
3: And this is huge for the Chanticleers. You know, this is a team that was trying to battle back late in its last contest, was not able to come back, just ran out of time. But deferring the kick here and being able to start off the second half with the ball, this could prove very, very consequential for a Chanticleers offense that really wants to try and jumpstart this season.
2: And exactly right, Owen. This Marshall offense has to get going here as Judah Price and Xavion Turner Bradshaw back to receive the kickoff from Coastal Carolina and to take the kickoff for the Chanticleers. It'll be Daniel Porto. And things are about to get underway here at Jones C. Edwards Stadium. And both of these teams very excited to get things underway. Music blaring as kickoff is set to commence. Coastal seems unfazed here on the sideline, despite a 1-4 start to the season, including a 24-34 loss on the road

0: What a great start there from Bradshaw, clapping, trying to get his team hype. He knows that he can absolutely be the leader of this offense whenever he's on his game and be maybe the most exciting player that the Thundering Herd has. So,
1: and the ball moved to the 32, not the 33. DeAndre Tamarez, the lone receiver on the near side. Darrell Wilson takes the snap, and it looks like it's intercepted on the first play of the game by Coastal Carolina. Jamarian Wayne with the interception. And Wayne, a cornerback transfer, grad student, 6'3", 210 from St. Louis, Missouri. He transferred from Missouri of the Southeastern Conference. And looks like that one was hauled in by Wayne at around the 52. And the first play of the game is an interception for Marshall, and that is deflating after a wonderful return from Xavion Turner-Bradshaw.
0: Well, you said it, Reese. Two defensive-minded coaches that maybe do not have their dream defense, but, you know, maybe defense will be the story of this game. Obviously, the very first play of the game is a defensive play. Huge interception there.
1: And the Herd only had the ball for 3 seconds there. Deuce Bailey now in the backfield. He's joined by two backs. The handoff. And the end-around play by wide receiver Robbie Washington. Looked like he tackled it around the 42. Braden Ward on the tackle.
0: Way to blow it up there early before anything can really take shape. But.
1: And now at the 48-yard line, a gain of four. Gain of six, my apologies. Bailey motions Williams. Takes a snap, he rolls out right. Bailey, he's got some running room. He tries to feed it in past Caleb Clark Glover into Robbie Washington, just unable to get it to go there. It's an incomplete pass, and now it's third down and four to go. Ball on the 38-yard line. This one's scoreless, 14-11 remaining in the first quarter.
0: Absolutely. The Thundering Herd has to shut this down right where it started. It cannot let Coastal Carolina get off to a hot start. That big interception has definitely energized this team. Marshall needs to lay down the Herd and get them to maybe lose a little wind in their sails.
1: Yes, it does. Bailey, he motions the running back to his left. That's Dominic Lee Nicely. Nicely does not take the handoff. It's a design run for Bailey. He's blown up, and he did not get there. And Bailey looks like he's going to be a yard short. Kelvin McBride in on the tackle. Only about a gain of 2 to 3 yards there. Javave Gilmore also in on the tackle there, a Mississippi State transfer for this Marshall defense. He's played a pivotal role so far. And Rashad DeClear's offense stays on the field. Fourth and one. It was a gain of 3 there.
0: Well, we know how much the Chanticleer's quarterback, Deuce Bailey, likes to take over and be in control of the games. Try to get a first there. He's going to try it again here
1: and
0: on fourth down.
1: Bailey with a tight end in the backfield. Bailey hands it off to Lee Nicely, and Nicely does get it. And a great call there by Coastal. And Smith with the tackle. But the Coastal Carolina Chanticleers do move the chains on fourth and one. This one's still scoreless, 13-10 remaining in the first quarter.
0: And that's just great offense there from the Chanticleers. Kind of had the idea of Bailey running in Marshall's head, able to hand it off there to the back and get an easy first down. Escape the fourth down scenario right there.
1: On the far side is Goldie Lawrence. Two receivers on the left. Ball on the 34. Bailey takes the snap. He gets it out to Lee Nicely out of the backfield. Nicely with a nice gain for a first down. Pushed out of bounds by Caleb Clark Glover. Could be a gain of 11 there.
0: Bailey, again, getting his offense started. He is absolutely the heart and soul of this Coastal offense. His 1,438 yards accounts for 74.4% of the team's total yardage. So Deuce Bailey's impact on this team simply cannot be understated.
1: Ball on the 24, first and 10. Bailey takes the snap out of the shotgun, hands it off to Nicely. Nicely pulls forward there. Gain of 4, it looks like. Caleb Clark Glover in on the tackle, and Clark Glover has been an absolute stud for this Marshall defense. He leads the team in tackles currently with 37, also 2 pass breakups on the season. It is second and 6, a gain of 4 on the Marshall 20-yard line, and Coastal officially in the red zone. 7th play of this drive. Deuce Bailey

0: In the shotgun. Takes a snap. Bailey reads the field. Pocket collapsing, but Bailey able to make something out of nothing. And the ball intercepted by the Thundering Herd. Just around the 8-yard line, and that's Caleb Clark Glover, his first interception of the year. And both opening drives for each team end in an interception. Carlos Del Rio Wilson and Deuce Bailey a pick apiece. And a great job by the Thundering Herd defense. You know, Owen, that pocket collapsed very quickly around Bailey. And obviously, he can get out and move. He can run. He rolls out right, and he throws the interception right to the hands of Caleb Clark Glover. Great job by the free safety for the Herd.
1: Well, Bailey absolutely loves to take control. Just overstepped a little bit there. Thought he had his man when he didn't. But, I mean, really, Reese, this is not what we were expecting. Defense is playing a critical role. Two interceptions very, very, very early on in this contest. And this game could end up looking completely different than what you and I, and I'm sure many others, thought it would look like.
0: You're exactly right, Owen. Del Rio Wilson out of the shotgun. Judah Price behind him. He puts Xavion Turner-Bradshaw in motion. Price takes the handoff. Price pushes forward. Swallowed up by that defensive line for Coastal Carolina. A gain of 5 for Judah Price. And Price gets it to the 13-yard line. Price, a West Virginia native from Sophia, West Virginia. 16 rushes, 86 yards on the season so far. 5.2 yards per carry. And Price does stay out there. He's to Del Rio Wilson's left. Del Rio Wilson still in the shotgun. The lone receiver on the far side is Owen Sweeney. Turner-Bradshaw in motion. Turner-Bradshaw almost got the handoff. Del Rio Wilson does fumble. It could be a potential fumble and Coastal ball at the 10-yard line. And it looks like it could have been picked up by Ibrahim Diawara of Coastal Carolina. He is the star defensive player here in the Sun Belt. Coastal players talking to Marshall fans now. And absolutely devastating for a Marshall defense. Now set up in really, really poor position.
1: Well, Diawara is absolutely incredible, but that's going to be about the easiest fumble recovery he gets. Offense in shotgun there, trying to open the field a little bit, have some options, but a handoff there to Xavion Turner-Bradshaw simply was dropped. Just a miscommunication between Del Rio Wilson and his receiver, and again, a completely different ball game just like that.
0: And three straight drives ending in turnovers. Bailey in the shotgun. He takes the snap, gets it to Lee nicely. Nicely pushes forward, about a gain of 3 there at the, looks to be, 6-yard line. Jalen Marshall in on the tackle for the Thundering Herd. And Marshall, a 6'2", 224-pound redshirt senior. That's his fourth tackle of the season. Transferred in this offseason from Wofford University. And Coastal getting the offense set. Lone receiver on the near side, Goldie Lawrence. Ball on the 7. Both tight ends in the game now. And Cyrus Ellison and Ben Vergis. The handoff too nicely. Dominic Lee nicely moving the ball forward. This Marshall defense having trouble stopping the run here. And nicely looks like he gained about 4 there. He does. It's 3rd down and 3. Ball on the 3. Kelvin McBride in on the tackle. McBride transferring in from NC State following Tony Gibson here last season, as Gibson was the defensive coordinator for the Wolfpack for a number of years.
1: Marshall, like you mentioned, Reese, having a real hard time stopping the rush here. Coastal, all they need is one more of those few yard pushes, and this game is 6-0.
0: And two tight ends in the game to the left. Ben Vergis motions to the right, nicely still in there. Bailey fakes the handoff. Bailey, pocket collapsing, and he is hit hard by Jalen Marshall. A sack by Jalen Marshall, taken down at the 10, and it's a loss of 7 yards for Coastal Carolina. Now it's 4th down and 10 to go.
1: And the very first sack of Marshall's season is a big one. Breaking up the play there deep in the red zone. And it looks like the Chanticleers are going to take a field goal here, not wanting to risk anything. What a job there, blowing that play up, getting past the Chanticleer offensive line.
0: And to take this kick for Coastal Carolina, Nico Cavanias Ollie. And he goes right through the uprights, makes it 3-0, the first score of this one with 8:58 remaining in the first quarter. And it's going to be our first media timeout. With that, we're going to step aside for a quick break. When we return, we will have more action here in the first quarter. Don't go anywhere. 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
2: The worldwide leader of Marshall University sports coverage. takes it away. He has a two-on-one. Gives it up to Kelly, and Kelly slams it home off the right side.
3: Gordon gives it to Matt Freeman, and Freeman spots up and scores. Matt Freeman, golden goal for the Herd, and the Herd is still alive.
2: Quarter spot up three. That's on the way in and out of the cylinder. No good. But Scott with the follow, the finish, and the foul.
4: Down to the 40, to the 30, to the 20, the 10, 5, touchdown, Thundering Herd. A 93-yard kickoff return for the redshirt senior, DeAndre Reeves.
5: Cosito sends it near side in the near side corner, and it's a goal in the win for Marshall.
2: 1-2 delivery on the way. This one sent for a ride, dropping back at the wall. Northley looks up, watch it fly. It's out of here, a home run. A walk-off two-run bomb from Emily Cooper.
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0: Hello and welcome back to Jones C. Edwards Stadium here in Huntington, West Virginia, as the Marshall Thundering Herd are taking on the Coastal Carolina Chanticleers in the Herd's conference home opener. Coastal on the board first with a 26-yard field goal after three straight turnovers in this contest. We're going to go down to Zane Quintrell on the field as he has more on Deuce Bailey.
8: And Deuce Bailey, thanks Reese. Deuce Bailey on the sideline, visibly frustrated after the last drive. He threw his helmet on the ground and said he couldn't hear any of the coaches. And the offense is visibly frustrated, throwing stuff on the sideline right now after the two early turnovers from the Herd, and just visibly frustrated. Back to you guys in the booth.
0: Thanks, Zane. And clearly, with a helmet malfunction for Deuce Bailey there, causing some mishaps for a Coastal offense that got down to the three, was on third down, and then Bailey took a sack after a fake handoff to Dominic Lee nicely. Coastal Carolina is set to kick off to the Herd. Daniel Porto will have the kickoff, and returning for the Thundering Herd will be Judah Price and Xavion Turner-Bradshaw.
1: I mean, Deuce Bailey, you know he likes to be comfortable in this offense. Something like a simple equipment malfunction, if that can throw his equilibrium off enough, we might not get the full Deuce Bailey, the Deuce Bailey that has passed for more than 200 yards every game this season. We may not get the full Deuce Bailey, and that could be a huge win for the Marshall defense.
0: Yes, it could. And a 3-0 lead here in Huntington for Coastal Carolina as Porto lines it up to take this one. And 8:58 remaining in this first quarter play. And Porto has the boot. Gets it off towards Turner Bradshaw. He had a great return to start this game. Bradshaw cuts to the left. Bradshaw has a little bit of space, but he swallowed up around the 19-yard line. And Jamarian Wade on the tackle. Wayne had the interception earlier on. Actually, an interception to start the game on the first play for Coastal Carolina's defense. The Thundering Herd on its third offensive drive. My apologies.
1: I mean,
0: and without a first down in this one.
1: Reese, it might as well be their first offensive drive with the results that the Herd have seen thus far, an interception and a fumble defining their early game.
0: Exactly right. Del Rio Wilson takes the snap, hands it off to Barbie from the backfield. Barbie, pushed forward by his line, looks to be a gain of 5 or 6 yards. And Marcellius Pulliam on the tackle. He is the team leader in tackles for this Coastal team with 47 tackles, one QB hit, and a forced fumble on the season. Second and 5. Sweeney alone on the far side. Joshon Barbie in the backfield. Darrell Wilson takes the snap. He keeps it. Darrell Wilson has a first down and more. Picking up about 10 there. He gets down at the 35. And it is 3-0 Coastal Carolina with 8:09 remaining in the first quarter. And the Herd moving a little bit on offense now. And you like to see those design runs from a quarterback like Darrell Wilson.
1: Absolutely. And I mean, Carlos even reminds me of Deuce Bailey. He's a two-tool quarterback. He can throw it. He can run it. He likes to be in full control of the offense at all times.
0: And Darrell Wilson takes a snap out of the shotgun. Barbie moves forward. Gain of 3, possibly 4 on that play. Toby Payne was in motion. A little misdirection from the Herd. And Pulliam with yet another tackle. Pulliam, again, the team leader for this Coastal team in tackles. 2nd and 7 now for the Herd. It was a gain of 3 for Joshon Barbie.
1: Pulliam, as you mentioned, leads the team, also leads the Sun Belt, 47 tackles and just under 10 tackles per game. What a beast on the defensive line.
0: And Barbie takes the handoff. Barbie, he's got some space. Barbie breaks a tackle and gets all the way down to the 41. It's a first down. A 7-yard pickup for Joshon Barbie and some success running for this herd team.
1: Well, Coastal Carolina certainly does not have the best rush defense. Marshall has not necessarily leaned too much on its rushing game so far this season, but if there were time to do so, it would be right now. Try to exploit any weakness you can find. Get this ball moved down the field and just make something happen. Cannot have another failure drive here.
0: And two backs in the backfield, Price and Lester. Lester gets the block for Price. Price moves the ball forward. About an 8-yard pickup. Xavier Booker with the tackle for Coastal Carolina. Judah Price with a good run. And it was a gain of 7 for Judah Price.
1: Price has been great so far in his snaps. Really able to move the ball downfield. Kind of able to push through. Only that 5'9", 178 build, but able to push through like he's quite a bit bigger than that.
0: Second and 3. Del Rio Wilson takes the snap. He's hit as he throws, and he gets that one out of bounds. He was looking for Price. And his pass incomplete, intended for Price, thrown into double coverage, but he was getting a hit as he threw there. And now coming in for the Thundering Herd is Khalil Wilkins. It'll be an empty backfield. Wilkins in the slot. Toby Payne to the left. Seventh play of the drive, 3rd and 3 on the 47. Marshall looking to catch someone off sides with a count here from Del Rio Wilson. Wilson in the shotgun.
1: Time to prove itself.
0: And Wilson takes the snap. Wilson looks towards Tamarez. DeAndre Tamarez, he's up the sideline. He gets pushed out at about the 32-yard line. And a great gain there. Jalen Lee able to prevent a touchdown. DeAndre Tamarez does have some burners there. T.J. Lester comes into the game. Third first down for the Herd of this drive. And Marshall coming into this drive. The third drive on offense for Marshall. Had 0 first down conversions.
1: What a move there by Tamarez, just creating some space for himself. Spins off after catching it, able to pick up a little bit of yards after the catch, and this Marshall drive is starting to look really promising, Reese.
0: And Lester in the backfield, he takes the handoff. Lester to the left. Lester breaks a tackle. Lester, he is met down at the 9-yard line, and a great run there by T.J. Lester. And that's going to be a first down for the Thundering Herd.
1: And you want
0: first and 9. And Owen Sweeney on the far side now. Dorial Wilson still has Lester in the backfield. Toby Payne, the tight end, to his right. Christian Hamilton and Tamarez on the near side. The handoff to Lester. He doesn't pick up much there, maybe a yard or two. And the score, 3-0 Coastal Carolina, 4:55 remaining in the first quarter. Rain starting to drizzle just a tad bit.
1: Marshall definitely relying on the rush, but sprinkling in little pass plays to get a little bit of that medium yardage, carving out the field.
0: And that was a gain of 4 for T.J. Lester. It's now 2nd and 5. Ball on the 5. Owen Sweeney on the far side. Tamarez on the near. Del Rio Wilson takes a snap and end around to Christian Hamilton, a fake actually. And Del Rio Wilson wrapped up by Ibrahim Diawara. No gain on the play. It looks like it actually might have been a loss. It was a loss of 1, 3rd and 6 now. The Thundering Herd would love to get in the end zone here. Del Rio Wilson, however, has thrown 2 interceptions in his own end zone so far this season, once against JMU and once against Gardner-Webb. T.J. Lester in the backfield, 3 receivers out wide. And in close is DeAndre Tamarez. And the snap by Del Rio Wilson. Pocket collapsing. Del Rio Wilson looks to thread the needle in. And that one is intercepted. It is an incomplete pass. It looked like it could have been intercepted there by Travis Roman. He is a corner for this Coastal team. And that one ruled incomplete. A great job by the Coastal defense to really limit Del Rio Wilson's options. And it will be Carlos Del Rio Wilson's 2nd interception of the game. As of now, we may see a little replay here. Well, with that being said, we're going to step aside for a quick break. When we return, we'll have more first quarter action as Marshall's taking on Coastal Carolina here at Jones C. Edwards Stadium. Don't go anywhere. 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
0: Hello and welcome back to Jones C. Edwards Stadium as the Marshall Thundering Herd are taking on the Coastal Carolina Chanticleers. I'm your play-by-play for this evening's contest, Reese Owens. Joining me, my color commentator, Owen James, and keeping us on air and online back at Third Avenue Studios is Landon Hamilton. And the third turnover for the Thundering Herd in the first quarter, Owen. And Marshall's defense now back on the field. An interception by Travis Roman. That's Carlos Del Rio Wilson's second pick of the game. And that was a five-minute drive that ended at the six-yard line.
1: I mean, in the harshest terms, the Marshall offense has had no control over this game so far. All three drives for the Herd ending in a turnover. Of course, first play ended with that big interception. Then a fumble basically gives Coastal 3 points, and then finally another interception to give Coastal the ball once again.
0: Deuce Bailey drops back. He goes deep downfield, and receivers tripped up there by Braden Hall. An incomplete pass around the 43-yard line. Coastal starting this one on its own 20. Second and 10. Coastal leads 3-0 with 3:45 remaining in the first quarter.
1: Great job there by Braden Hall to kind of get play catch-up with his man. Lawrence there had quite a bit of space, but Hall's able to get there and kind of put him off balance right before that ball arrives, potentially stopping a huge gain of yardage.
0: And Bailey takes the snap, hands it off to Dominic Lee nicely, who has a nice gain there, looks to be about 8 yards. And Cole Funderburk with the tackle. Wake Forest transfer. He is in that jack spot as a linebacker for this Thundering Herd team, and it's 3rd and 3. It was a gain of 7 for Dominic Lee nicely. Subs coming off the field for the Herd, having to go in a hurry. Nate Blanc, one of those substitutions. And alone on the near side is Tristan Gardner. Bailey takes the snap, hands it off to Lee nicely, and nicely is going to get the first down in a few yards more. And Jacarius Clayton on the tackle.
1: Chanticleer is trying to move the ball up by rushing. We wonder if that helmet mishap from earlier on has kind of deterred Bailey early on. Of course, in my opinion, I think Coastal would really like to go with the pass here. We've seen Marshall's defense break down on the pass play before.
0: And a tight end in motion for Coastal. Lee nicely gets the handoff from Bailey. Nicely breaks around the corner, and he's pushed out of bounds. A flag called, and that's going to be on Marshall. And by that, I mean Jalen Marshall, the flag called. Actually, the flag called a holding penalty against Coastal Carolina. That'll move the Chanticleers back. Coastal was on its own 31-yard line. and now will be moved back to the 21-yard line. Dominic Lee nicely coming out of the game now. In his place steps in Jaden Allen Hendricks. And Allen Hendricks, a redshirt sophomore from Columbia, South Carolina, and Oklahoma straight transfer. Carmelo English to the left side by himself. Robbie Washington on the right side. In the backfield again with Bailey is Jaden Allen Hendricks, and the referee is going to call a stop to this play. Going to look at this ball placement, make sure it's correct. And it's first and 20 on the 22 of Coastal Carolina with 2:30 left to play in the first quarter. 3-0 lead. It'll be the fifth play of the drive coming up for the Chanticleers.
1: Chanticleers lined up in the shotgun formation. We've seen that plenty throughout today's contest. Gives so much flexibility to the offense, able to run it, able to pass it, which are two skills that both of these teams definitely have.
0: And Bailey takes the snap. Bailey looks towards Washington, and he will complete that pass. Washington short there of the line to gain. Brayton Hall on the tackle there. And it looks like it's going to be a gain of 7 for Robbie Washington. It'll be 2nd and 13 now on the Coastal 29-yard line. And now two receivers on the near side. That is Robbie Washington and Carmelo English. In the backfield again is Jaden Allen Hendricks. Bailey takes the snap out of the shotgun. Bailey surveys the field. He gets that pass way high over the head of one of his receivers there. In coverage was Brayton Hall. It'll be 3rd and 13 now on the 29-yard line. My apologies. A minute 54 remaining in the first quarter. A 3-0 lead for the Chanticleers.
1: It was Tristan Gardner he was trying to target there on the play. Bailey had his man but just simply overthrew it. And a very critical 3rd and very long for the Chanticleers.
0: And an empty backfield now for Coastal. On the far side, it looks to be Carmelo English, my apologies, and Robbie Washington. Bailey awaits the snap. There it goes. Needs to get to the 42-yard line for the first down. Bailey pressured by the herd. Brayden Ward up blowing up the backfield, and a completion, not that, an incomplete pass there, as in on the defense was Charles McCarthrins. And McCarthrins and Eddie Pleasant III, both transfers from Buffalo, and it'll be 4th and 13 now. First punt of the contest after four turnovers in the first quarter. And Podesta will punt this one away. Back receiving the punt for the Thundering Herd is Josiah McLaurin. And Podesta gets it up. McLaurin signals a fair catch. And does make a move there. And it'll be Marshall Ball at about the 24-yard line and an official timeout for the media. With that being said, we're going to step aside for a quick break. When we return, we'll have more Marshall Thundering Herd football action live here from Jodeci Edwards Stadium. Don't go anywhere. 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
1: 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And this is how absolutely cool you look in those sunglasses.
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4: Hello and welcome back to Marshall football here at Jones C. Edwards Stadium as the Thundering Herd are taking on the Coastal Carolina Chanticleers. I'm your play-by-play for this evening's contest. Reese Owens joining me, my color analyst Owen James, and keeping us on air and online back at 3rd Avenue Studios is Landon Hamilton. Coastal Carolina had its 7 plays, 9 yards. Gained 2 minutes and 12 seconds off the clock. A holding penalty pushed the Chanticleers back. A minute 39 remaining in this first quarter as Coastal Carolina leads Marshall here at Jones C. Edwards Stadium 3-0. And Owen, we saw 3 turnovers from the Thundering Herd in that first quarter. 4 total from both these teams. And turnover happy, you may say, about Carlos Del Rio Wilson.
5: Well, yeah, absolutely, Del Rio Wilson. He's obviously 2 interceptions, and then that fumble, that miscommunication between him and his receiver, Zavion Turner Bradshaw. Carlos Del Rio Wilson has been nothing short of just jumbled here thus far.
4: And I could not agree more. Del Rio Wilson in the shotgun now. TJ Lester in the backfield. DeAndre Tamarez on the near side. Ball on the Herd's own 23, 2 receivers on the far side. Del Rio Wilson puts Zavion Turner-Bradshaw in motion, and the handoff to Turner-Bradshaw now. Turner-Bradshaw, he showed some explosives. He has a rushing touchdown so far on the season. Only one. He gets to the 30. It's a gain of 7. And 7 yards gain for Zavion Turner-Bradshaw. And Turner-Bradshaw does come off. And Powell in on the tackle for Coastal Carolina.
5: Marshall's last drive was really solid, was able to get all the way deep into Coastal Carolina's red zone, but unable to produce anything.
4: And Del Rio Wilson takes the snap, fakes the pitch towards Lester, ball on the 30. Del Rio Wilson goes straight up for about a gain of 3, could be 2. And Marcellius Pulliam on the tackle. And it was a 3-yard gain. That'll move the chains, and a first down for the Thundering Herd. 2 tight ends in now. That'll be Toby Payne and Sean Rouse, both products of the Mountain State. And DeAndre Tamarez, lone receiver on the near side. Adrian Norton, the lone receiver on the far side. Del Rio Wilson in the shotgun with Lester to his right. Wilson takes the snap. Hands it off to Lester. He's swallowed up by this Coastal defensive line. Looks like a loss of about 2. It's 1st and 10, ball on the 33, 18 seconds left in the first quarter. Time is ticking, and Zavion Turner-Bradshaw now comes into the game. 10 seconds remaining on the clock in the first quarter, and looks like it's going to be a clock that runs off. And counting down, 1 second remaining, and now time is up in this first quarter to play. Coastal Carolina leads 3-0 after the first 15 minutes, and Owen, that one was a rough watch if you're a Marshall fan. What are your thoughts?
5: My thoughts are that Marshall is lucky that it is only 3-0 right now. Marshall giving the ball up, just bad, really unforced errors. You know, that last interception, of course, Del Rio Wilson was pressured, but Marshall is very lucky that Coastal Carolina has not been able to tear through its defense very much at all yet. Some clutch defensive plays have kept this game very close. Still 3-0 as we enter the second quarter of play.
4: And struggles so far for the Herd. With that being said, we're going to step aside for a quick break. When we return, we will have live second quarter action here from Jones C. Edwards Stadium. 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
7: Wow, Jim. The stars are so beautiful tonight. Hey, is that a UFO?
8: 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It's got me!
7: 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Jim!
8: Mary!
9: What? Where am I?
10: Greetings, Earthling.
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12: Jim, are you okay? What was that?
13: The truth, Mary. 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
14: Imagine if drug abusers said exactly what was on their minds.
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16: Only if it's a quick minute, Steve.
15: Well, it's the Anderson file. We should talk about it.
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4: Hello and welcome back to Jones C. Edwards Stadium as Marshall is taking on the Coastal Carolina Chanticleers. I'm your play-by-play for this evening's contest, Reese Owens. Joining me, my color commentator, Owen James, keeping us on air and online back at Third Avenue Studios, Landon Hamilton. And so far in this game, 0-4 turnovers and one punt combined from both teams for a total of 3 points, a 3-0 lead for Coastal Carolina with 15 minutes on this second quarter clock. We're about to get underway. Marshall with the ball at the 30, at the 32. And Joshon Barbie in the backfield. Darrell Wilson takes a snap. Looks like he bobbled it a bit. And he darts it across the middle to Toby Payne for a big gain. He's at the 49. And that's going to be a gain of 18. First down, Marshall. Great way to start the second quarter for the Herd. Del Rio Wilson trying to get back in rhythm after 2 interceptions as well as a fumble on his part. And Del Rio Wilson, Barbie in the backfield again. Del Rio Wilson fakes the pitch. He looks to go deep towards Turner Bradshaw. Actually, it's caught by Toby Payne and intercepted yet again. Payne was popped. Chase Jackson picks it off, and he's going down the sideline. He gets to the 50. To the 40, and he's pushed out of bounds by Jack Laird. And Del Rio Wilson with his third pick of the game. And Toby Payne had that one in his hands. He got absolutely popped, and he's now on the field. He's coming off now. He was at the Gomart logo. He was popped, and the ball slipped out of his hands. Intercepted by Coastal Carolina and getting it in plus territory. And again, that was Carlos Del Rio Wilson's third interception of the day. And now Deuce Bailey will lead his offense onto the field. And Dominic Lee nicely now in for this Coastal Carolina team. And struggles all around for Marshall. That's the Herd's fourth turnover in the first half of action.
5: I mean, once again, just disappointment for Marshall. Another turnover, another wasted possession.
4: And Dominic Lee nicely in the backfield. Bailey fakes the handoff. Bailey looks to his right. He looks to go deep to Dominic Lee nicely, who makes the grab down around the 10-yard line. And it'll be at the... At the 11, my apologies. And... Coastal going in hurry up. Bailey takes the snap, gets it on the screen pass. Charles McArthurins gets in there for a tackle. He looked to jump that screen, and on the reception it was Tristan Gardner. And Gardner, a 6'2", 185-pound sophomore from Dallas, Texas. He has 13 receptions, 218 yards, and a touchdown on the season. And Marshall really, really struggling. Carmelo English out on the far side, two receivers on the near side. In the shotgun, Deuce Bailey takes the snap. Bailey looks towards English, pocket collapsing. Bailey able to make something out of nothing, and he's going to take this one on the run. He's wrapped up by DaTuan Smith. Looks like he was around the 7. And Cannon Lewis and DaTuan Smith in on the tackle, and Smith now hunched over. Lewis trying to help him out there, and DaTuan Smith will come off the field. A 7-yard run for Deuce Bailey. It's 3rd and 6. Ball on the 7. 12:53 remaining in the second quarter. 3-0 Coastal Carolina lead. Kenyatta Hards rushing to get off the field.
5: We saw this before. Marshall able to stop Coastal in close. Can the herd do it again?
4: And Deuce Bailey with four receivers out wide. Dominic Lee Nicely in the backfield. Lee Nicely blocking. Bailey, he goes to the corner fade. And was that one caught? And it was caught by Coastal Carolina. And that's going to be a touchdown for Carmelo English. Deuce Bailey threads the needle. A beautiful back shoulder throw there in the corner of the end zone. And that was Bailey's 13th touchdown pass of the season so far. And Coastal Carolina will go up 9-0 with 12:31 remaining in the second quarter.
5: What a pass there. What a ball from Deuce Bailey. Able, as you said, Reese, to thread the needle and finally get a touchdown on the board. Coastal Carolina has had ample chances thus far. And finally, Bailey is able to take the reins and find a score.
4: And it'll be an extra point attempt for Coastal Carolina. And it looks to be taking this kick will be Nico Cavanias-Alti. And a delay, it seems, here. Holding for Cavanias-Alti will be Roland Podesta. And a bit of a replay here to see if English did catch that ball. And it looks like a touchdown over here.
5: The herd fans sounded happy to see that replay, but...
4: And it will be ruled a touchdown.
5: And it seemed to change the official's mind about it.
4: No, it did not. An extra point attempt now for Cavanias-Alti. And Alti with the kick. And it is good. That'll be a 10-0 lead for Coastal Carolina with 12:31 remaining. Four turnovers for the Thundering Herd. Three interceptions for Carlos Del Rio Wilson.
5: You can only give the other side so much before it is finally going to start adding points on the board. And Marshall gave the ball away one last time.
4: Yes, it did. And really some huge struggles. But a beautiful, beautiful throw by Deuce Bailey. A wonderful, wonderful job being able to, as I mentioned, thread that needle on a back shoulder throw to Carmelo English, and that was English's second touchdown of the season, Deuce Bailey's 13th touchdown pass. And we're going to go ahead and send things down to Zane Quintrell, who has something for us on the sideline.
18: Yeah, thanks, guys. After the four turnovers from Marshall early in this game, the Coastal sideline is definitely feeling hyped after that spectacular touchdown catch. And it's a different energy over here, and it's looking like it might be a rough night for the herd. Back to you guys in the booth.
4: Thanks, Zane. And, yeah, definitely could be some massive, massive, massive momentum shifting towards Coastal. Those four turnovers for Marshall really costly in this one so far. Three of them came in that first quarter, and just an absolute momentum swing towards Coastal. It's kind of been that way the entire game, Owen.
5: I mean, absolutely. Coastal, of course, the scoreboard is not necessarily going to reflect it. Only a 10-0 game, but Coastal, the amount of work that the defense has been able to do, we both know this is not one of the premier defensive teams in the league, but it has certainly looked that way against Marshall, and Coastal Carolina has had all of the momentum. Even whenever they lose the ball, it ends up getting it back, not too far afterwards, so shaping up to be a really good game for Coastal Carolina if Marshall can't get things turned around.
4: Yes, it is, and you have to wonder what's going through the mind of Carlos Del Rio Wilson as he seems somewhat out of sorts on the sideline, but being greeted by receiver DeAndre Tamarez, currently talking to him, trying to get his quarterback back in the swing of things as Marshall set to receive a kickoff after the score from Coastal Carolina. That the game score now, 10-0 in the second quarter, 12:31 remaining. Joshon Barbie and Judah Price will be returning this one. Two of the running backs out of that running back room, and that drive from Coastal was four plays, 40 yards, minute 49 taken off the clock, and seven put on the board. A 7-yard touchdown reception from Carmelo English via Deuce Bailey. English finds pay dirt for the first touchdown score of this contest. Back to kickoff for Coastal Carolina will be Daniel Porto, and again, receiving this kickoff will be Joshon Barbie and Judah Price. Things set to get underway as Porto will kick this one off, and he does. He kicks it to the left side of the field. Barbie's going to field it at about the 10. Barbie comes up. Barbie has some blockers, and he collides with one of his own blockers. And Barbie, again, running into one of his own blockers there and unable to get any extra gain there. He looks like he was downed at about the 21-yard line. Yes, it will be the 21-yard line where Marshall will start this drive.
5: Marshall back deep on its own end. The Herd has not been terrible at getting down to the other side of the field, but...
4: And Carlos Del Rio Wilson is not in the game. It is Zion Turner with T.J. Lester in the backfield. On the far side, Xavion Turner-Bradshaw. Lester takes the handoff, and he gains about two. It'll be first and eight. Ball on the 23. Pullman with the tackle.
5: Carlos now taking a seat for the foreseeable future in this game. Zion Turner has had mixed reviews thus far this season, but we have seen just how quickly he can jumpstart an offense if he's on his game. He plays with a passion unlike anything else. Just so happy to be out there.
4: And two receivers on each side for Turner. T.J. Lester in the backfield. Second and eight, ball on the 23. Lester goes in motion to the right. Turner looks to find Toby Payne. Payne unable to reel that one in. And Payne's second drop of the contest. One of those ended with an interception as it was tipped up in the air after a big hit on Payne and intercepted by Coastal Carolina. Put him in plus territory again, leading to that score. Turner now with three receivers on his far side, two on the near. Turner in the shotgun. He takes a snap. And Turner looking downfield towards Norton. Norton does make the catch and gets the first down. And Adrian Norton breaks free and gets to about the 45-yard line. A big pickup there for Adrian Norton. Braxton Starnes in on the tackle for Coastal Carolina. Joshon Barbie and Judah Price now coming in to relieve some of those receivers. It'll be two running backs in the backfield with Turner, a 22-yard gain for the Thundering Herd. And Norton on the near side. Out wide is Tamarez and Josiah McLaurin. Ball on the 45. Turner takes the snap, fakes the handoff to Lester, gets it to Price. Price breaks a few tackles and gets past the 50-yard line. About a 7-yard gain, maybe even 8 for Judah Price. 11:03 remaining in the second quarter. And officially a gain of 9 for Price as he bulldozed his way down and very, very close to the first down. And very competent offense so far under Turner. Turner with a delayed handoff to Price, who does get the first down and more. Got either right at the 40 or to the 39. And a first down Thundering Herd, and he was right at the 40. So first and 10 at the 40-yard line, 10:30 remaining in the second quarter. 10-0 lead for the Coastal Carolina Chanticleers. However, Marshall's offense starting to move. And a 6-yard run for Judah Price, T.J. Lester in the backfield. Owen Sweeney on the near side, three receivers on the far side. And Turner awaits the snap. He has Khalil Wilkins in motion. Wilkins takes the handoff. He spins off of a tackler, and he is swallowed up, and he lost one or two yards there. And it'll be second and 12. That was a 2-yard loss for Wilkins. Jaden Lee was in on the tackle for Coastal Carolina.
5: Again, Marshall having no problem getting past the halfway point of the field, but We'll see what the Herd can do now that they're entering Coastal Carolina territory.
4: And Turner steps up towards his line, changes the play. Judah Price shifts to his left. Sweeney alone on the near side. A tight end and two receivers on the far side. Payne goes out. And Turner finds Sweeney. Threw it a little bit behind his receiver, the VMI transfer, who's been a bit of a breakout player for Marshall. Gets past the 40. And that's going to be a pickup of four for Owen Sweeney and Zion Turner. Ball's now at the 38-yard line. It's 3rd and 8 with 9:12 remaining. Eighth play of the drive for the Thundering Herd. And Marshall moving positively with Zion Turner, but a obvious passing situation here for the Thundering Herd. Judah Price in the backfield with Turner. He's got two receivers to his left, two to his right. Turner takes the snap. Pressure coming immediately. And that one could be a fumble. And I believe it is going to be ruled.

0: It was ruled as an incomplete pass so far on the field as Tariq Montgomery able to fall on that ball after Miles Woods got the pressure there. And they are reviewing that one. It looks like his arm did go forward and hit off of Jalen Slappy.
1: Hit him right in the face, it looks like.
0: Zion Turner heads to the sideline. And they are going to rule that one an intentional grounding as there was no receiver in the area despite it going towards Jalen Slappy, the lineman. And it will be fourth and pretty sizable, third and long, fourth and 23. And it'll be a punt by Cooper Heimbach. And that is the first punt by this Marshall team so far after turning the ball over four times. And the snap stolen out of the air by a referee as clearly the ball had not been set at the line yet. And it'll be a flag.
1: Oh, and there's another interception for the Marshall Thunder Herd. That time the official came away with the ball there. I guess everybody's picking off the Herd tonight.
0: And it'll be a delay of game on the offense. That one snagged right out of the air by an official, and it'll push Marshall back even further. And Robbie Washington will take this punt return. Cooper Heimbach lines up to put this one back and look to flip the field. And Heimbach awaits the ball here. Washington again, the punt returner. This one 10-0 Coastal with 8:48 remaining in the second quarter. Heimbach gets it up in the air. That one a little bit short, and it's going to be touched by a Marshall player, and that one's going to roll all the way down to the one. And a great punt by Cooper Heimbach. Great field position to start for this Marshall defense. And Deuce Bailey's going to have to pull off some magic tricks to get this one going.
1: Such a fantastic punt there, and a way to re-energize Marshall as much as possible. I mean, there's nothing like a perfectly placed punt to get a team ready. It's not going to put any points on the board. It's not going to appear on the stat sheet, but it will tremendously affect the other team's success as you go on the defensive.
0: And it's going to be an illegal touch on the Thundering Herd. And that will mean that field position starting off for this Marshall defense is not going to be as good as many thought here. Marshall faithful, unhappy with that call, but it did touch one of those kicking team players. And again, this one 10-0 with 8:37 remaining in the second quarter. And we may have something here on the sideline from sideline reporter Sam Archer. Sam, what do you got?
2: The sideline, number six player is in the tent right now with an injured right shoulder. He's currently being looked at. He is likely to come back, and it doesn't seem too severe, but we'll keep you updated.
0: And thank you, Sam. We appreciate that. Jalen Marshall, injured for the Thundering Herd, in the medical tent. We can't say injured yet, but Marshall already been a really solid piece of this Herd defense so far in this contest. And he's had multiple big tackles, and Coastal looking to start its fifth drive. Turned the ball over only once, punted once, and a field goal and a touchdown, the only two scoring drives of this contest. And You gotta wonder what's going through Deuce Bailey's mind when you have a defense that's had this many turnovers, Owen.
1: I mean, really, Deuce Bailey, he has a huge opportunity here to create something for his team. As I've said previously, he loves to be the absolute engine and heart of his team's offense. And really, the whole field in front of him, he is in a tough, tough situation, but we will see what he can get done.
0: And Bailey will have to come up big here, could possibly go up by three scores against this Thundering Herd team here on the road. And Marshall showed some signs of life on offense at times, but at others it has completely dissipated and just become a complete mess. That illegal touch Coastal will have the ball on the 20. Solid starting field position compared to the one-yard line that many people thought, us included. Dominic Lee nicely in the backfield. Ben Vergis is closest to us on the near side, the tight end, the big 6'5", 250-pound sophomore. Two receivers, two Bailey's left. Bailey motions Vergis. Vergis comes back into the backfield and hand off to Lee nicely. Dominic Lee nicely. He finds a gap, but he's met by Javé Gilmore and Caleb Clark Glover. And Clark Glover, again, has been a stellar player for this Marshall defense. And that's going to be a 3-yard pickup for Dominic Lee nicely. And it's 2nd and 7 now. Ball on the 23-yard line. And same exact formation as before. Vergis, tight end to the right. Lee nicely in the backfield. Bailey takes the ball out of the shotgun. That's going to be Vergis, who does get the first down. Charles McArthurin's in on the tackle, and Ben Vergis moves the chains. That's going to be a 13-yard pickup for the big tight end and his quarterback, Deuce Bailey. It's 1st and 10, 7:45 remaining in the second. 10-0 Coastal. Shot to Clear's driving.
1: Deuce Bailey, great job there going under. Marshall defense knows how good he can be on the deep ball, but going under there, right decision.
0: Same exact formation yet again. Nicely in Vergis. And nicely takes the handoff. Nicely bounces off to the left. Nicely, he's got some space. Nicely gets the first down, and he's pushed out of bounds by Braden Hall, and this Marshall defense is reeling now.
1: What a great job there by Nicely. Encountered a lot of pressure trying to go right through the A-gap, able to kind of rotate and go all the way around, find some open field on the other side of the field, able to get a nice little pickup for himself.
0: And the ball is now on the 47, a big gain there for Nicely. And Zach Courtney now in at tight end for the shot to Clears. Two receivers, two Bailey's right. Tight end shifts and comes into the backfield nicely. He breaks off of one of his own tackles and has a pickup of about 6 yards. Cannon Lewis in on the stop there. And Lee Nicely has been a really efficient runner here tonight, Owen.
1: Absolutely. He has been kind of the engine, the counterpart to, of course, Deuce Bailey, what he can make happen. Nicely has been very valuable at just getting his team down the field. 52 yards so far in the game. Average of 5 yards per carry.
0: And Bailey now in the shotgun. He has a receiver in motion. Carmelo English alone on the right side. That's Robbie Washington who's in motion. Lee Nicely takes the handoff, and he does get the first down. It was 2nd and 3. Ball was on the 40, and he will pick up the first down, it looks like. And it's not a first down. It was 3rd and 1, only a gain of 2 for the back. And he comes out of the game now in for the shot to Clears as Jaden Allen Hendricks, the redshirt sophomore. Bailey with two receivers to his left. Hendricks lined up right behind him. Two tight ends on the right. Courtney and Vergis, a receiver in motion. That's English, and the refs do call that one dead as a Marshall timeout called. Coach Tony Gibson unhappy with his defense's formation there. First charge timeout of the half for either team. With that being said, we're going to step aside for a quick break. Don't go anywhere. When we come back, we'll have more second quarter action here on the Cutting Edge Sports Radio Network.
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